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0: Time now for The Skinny, and Danny New joins us as we start with the early kickoff to spooky season across the pond.
1: It is the red carpet premiere for which we have been waiting for 28 years.
2: Practical Magic 2 set to hit theaters on September 11th, but the stars hit the sapphire carpet in London, including Sandra Bullock and Nicole Kidman reprising their roles as witchy sisters Sally and Gillian Owens.
0: Yeah, Joey King and Maisie Williams joining the cast as Sally's daughters. I love that casting move.
2: Yeah.
0: And also returning are the aunts, Diane West and Stockard Channing, who is making her first red carpet appearance in years.
2: That's a really stacked cast.
0: Fully stacked.
2: Stan Lee's one of my favorite movies, Birdcage. Stockard Channing got Grease. Like, this is a super cast. Plus Joey King.
0: Right.
2: Sorry,
0: this, it really was made for you. But you know what? When they wait so long to bring these types of movies back, especially like the big nostalgic ones, you got to go big on the casting.
1: Yeah. You do. Yeah, that goes without saying.
0: And they did it.
1: Sure. Okay, next, more people listening to Dolly Parton.
2: I was waiting for this story all day because you knew it was going to go up. Total streams of her music on Spotify here in the U.S. have surged by more than 2,000% on top of the top stream song, Jolene, followed by I'll Always Love You and Islands in the Stream. But I checked last night and Jolene was at like 900 million. And I was like, oh, that's hitting a billion by the end of the week. Yeah.
0: Easy. Yeah. So this comes as she leaves behind nearly a dozen major projects in the works, including her truck stops, a new hotel, Cup of Ambition, Coffee, that launches next month, Dog Treats, Home Decor, a Christmas movie, and of course her musical coming to Broadway in December. More details on all of those will be revealed soon.
1: Yes, and one more tribute, a corn maze.
0: Whoa!
1: Look at this, the maze celebrating Dolly and her Imagination Library program. It stretches across 6.5 acres. That's roughly 4.5 football fields.
2: And it's at a winery in Grand Rapids, Michigan, and it's set to open on September 1st. Next, the largest ever sports auction. It's all part of the auction that we actually showed you last month. Remember, we previewed this with my guy, Mike Provenzale, from Heritage Auctions. It closed this past weekend, taking in just under $63 million as the highest grossing sports auction of all time.
0: Yeah, they've got to be proud of that. So among the notable sales, the 2024 Shohei Ohtani card, $686,000.
1: And the 1986 Diego Maradona Hand of God goal of the century soccer ball, there it is, $3.3 million.
0: Ooh.
1: Yes, and then one of the holy grails of sports memorabilia, the Honus Wagner card from 1909 sold for $5.8 million.
0: Unreal. Which of those would you choose?
2: Oh, Maradona.
0: Besides any of them.
2: I think I read the Maradona one's the most in non-jerseys ever sold.
0: That soccer ball, though, something else.
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0: first it was sports, then it was cats. This entire show is tailored for Danny. Audrey Hepburn tracking down that orange tabby in Breakfast at Tiffany's says it's perhaps the most iconic cat rescue scene in the history of Hollywood.
1: But hold on to your tuna, folks. A real life orange tabby kitten is about to top that rescue. Isn't that right, Danny?
2: I mean, hard to top my guy George Peppard, but Chase and Clay in Leppetsburg, Ohio certainly have a pretty surprising cat rescue.
3: Oh, hey, did anybody order a little orange kitten?
4: I mean, she was the size of my fist.
5: And stuck the landing.
4: Yeah.
3: Chase Guello and his brother Clay were pre-checking their equipment before working on an Ohio dam a few weeks ago.
6: Here's a cat stuck in a Komatsu.
3: When they realized their Komatsu brand excavator may have actually been made by cat.
4: I start listening around and I'm looking down and there's a kitten all the way down, way in the base turret of this machine.
3: So Chase crawled underneath to unscrew the skid plates, which he says he had to kick open because each panel weighs about 100 pounds. Then this two-week-old kitty, now named Sue, short for Komatsu, came screaming into their lives.
7: There you go.
3: But once they got her some milk, they say baby Sue became much more calm. And once these videos, of course, picked up millions of views on social media, Komatsu North America just had to send Sue her own construction outfit, complete with a reflective vest and hard hat with holes for her little ears. Can we please zoom in real close? Thank you. That felt important.
5: When you saw that, what was your reaction?
4: I was smiling ear to ear.
3: Now, after a few weeks in foster care, Sue has officially been adopted into the home of Chase's shop mechanic, Jared, and his two boys, where Sue has quickly emerged as an apex predator. Hunting wild animals in the living room and even the spinner from a game of Twister. Thankfully, though, she does seem much more relaxed when she's playing with her excavator toys.
2: And Sue's new dad, Jared, has been making sure to bring her into the office every Friday to say hello to all of her old friends. And Chase says many of those workers are usually off on Fridays, but they come in on their off day just to see her.
1: Of course they do.
0: How could they? That hard hat?
2: The hard hat with the holes so the ears stick out. Plus her just landing on her paws like this.
1: The cat reflexes.
0: What an arrival into the world.
2: Everyone online just commented superhero landing.

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9: A wall of water sweeping through towns, the roar of debris drowning out screams of horror. After a night of searching, what crews have now found as hundreds remain missing, including Americans.
8: Also this morning, a closer look at the trade war with Canada. The U.S. facing higher prices for toilet paper.
9: Plus the deadly police shooting of a college student after he knocked on the door of the wrong house. His family now demanding answers.
8: And it could be the world's biggest food fight. Thousands of tourists descending on a Spanish town to pelt one another with tomatoes. It's Thursday, August 27th.
10: From ABC News, this is World News Now.
8: Now, Marcus, usually when we see you, you're somewhere traveling around the world. Have you ever attended that?
9: I have not.
8: Okay, is it on your to-do
9: list? But I never say never. One day.
8: Big food fight would be a lot of fun.
9: Yes, indeed.
8: I'm Anna Batat. Thanks for joining us.
9: And I'm Marcus Moore. It's good to be with you this morning.
8: We're going to get to that later. But first, we begin with the rising death toll in Nepal and Tibet after that catastrophic torrent of water just barreled through the area.
9: Yeah, the violent surge wiped out entire villages, rushing in so fast, there was little time to escape. More than 160 people have been confirmed killed, and nearly 1,000 are still missing on both sides of the border, including dozens of Americans, and this morning a frantic rescue operation is underway. ABC's Alex Stone has the latest.
11: These are the incredible images, surveillance video showing an unstoppable wall of water destroying everything in its path. Crowds desperately running for their lives as a mountain of water came crashing in. Hundreds are missing, including Americans. ABC News confirming 22 missing Americans were on a spiritual pilgrimage from Tennessee. And inside this building is a wall of mud and debris crashed into it. Buildings toppled, entire villages in Nepal wiped out. Screams of terror. This suspension bridge washed away. It's believed a landslide hit a glacier and debris from that glacier came down with incredible force. The event had the energy equivalent of a 5.2 magnitude.

0: magnitude earthquake, according to the USGS.
1: When all this rock comes down, has a lot of energy, it warms up that ice, creates more water.
0: The ice, debris, and water came into the valley, and experts estimate they may have been 130 to 160 feet high, the water moving as fast as 44 miles per hour. Events like this have occurred before in the Himalayas. When the rock comes down the mountain, the energy warms up glacial ice, causing it to melt and move with landslide debris. Now, urgent rescues are underway, and the number of dead is expected to keep climbing. The region popular for hiking, this man trapped on a roof, waves down a helicopter, and then dangerously climbs on board. Survivors forming a human chain wading through knee-deep debris.
2: To see those buildings go down, I know the area well. We spent a lot of time there, and it's just heartbreaking to see that.
3: The United Nations is mobilizing rescue efforts. The World Health Organization is on site with enough medical kits, they say, for 10,000 people to last about 3 months. Alex Stone, ABC News, Los Angeles.
4: Alex, thanks. The U.S. Embassy is also working with local authorities to locate and assist Americans in the affected areas.
5: We are learning more about why the CIA Director John Ratcliffe traveled to Moscow this week. Sources tell ABC News that Ratcliffe warned Russian officials not to attack NATO countries. They say Iran was also a topic of discussion, but President Trump called the visit, quote, semi-routine. In an interview with conservative host Glenn Beck, Trump denied Ratcliffe's trip had anything to do with increased Russian aggression against NATO or the economic pressure campaign on Iran.
4: President Trump is still railing against Canada as the trade war ramps up. With Canadians' retaliatory tariffs on the U.S. goods set to take effect in less than 2 weeks, Trump claimed Canada's taking advantage of the U.S. and it's time to teach them a lesson. Americans are bracing for higher prices. They may soon have to shell out more for toilet paper. That's because paper products are among the hardest hit by these new tariffs.
5: A family is demanding answers after the police-involved shooting death of a college student. Officers say it happened when he turned up at the wrong house last weekend outside Philadelphia. ABC's Matt Rivers has the details.
6: Erin Peischer is demanding answers after her son Glenn was shot and killed by police in what appears to be a tragic misunderstanding.
7: It hasn't sunk in yet. It's unbelievable.
6: Peischer was out celebrating a friend's 21st birthday in Upper Pottsgrove, Pennsylvania, Saturday night when the group decided to move the party from the bar to a friend's house. Friends say Peischer decided to walk.
7: Made a wrong turn, I guess, and ended up at the wrong house. After having a few drinks, he didn't know that, and so he was knocking on the back door saying, hey, let me in.
6: Authorities say the residents called 911, and when police arrived, an encounter ensued and police fired at Peischer, fatally striking him.
7: Within a few minutes, the cop showed up and shot him. He was unarmed.
6: Glenn Peischer's friends and family called him Bubba. He was 22 years old and loved baseball, set to start his senior year at St. Elizabeth University in New Jersey this week.
7: He was just happy-go-lucky, no care in the world, and I'm going to miss that.
6: The local district attorney's office is investigating, but it remains unclear, at least for now, why police opened fire. Matt Rivers, ABC News in New York.
4: A lot of questions there, Matt. Thank you. Three men were arrested and more could be charged after a wild wedding melee in Ohio. It started in a banquet hall where one man was seen brandishing a butter knife from a table setting. Eventually, it all spilled outside and police from four departments were needed to restore order. The man with the butter knife was arrested. Among the others was a man in violation of a temporary protection order because of a past altercation. No word on what started the trouble. Two people were treated for non-serious injuries.
5: The fast-moving wildfire west of Fort Worth, Texas, has now burned 80,000 acres and is only considered to be 12% contained. But all evacuation orders have been lifted. Crews are having better success against the Hawk Fire. This is around Reno, Nevada. It's still very hot in the area. So let's get the latest forecast from ABC's Lee Goldberg. Good morning, Lee.
8: Good morning. Tracking a severe weather threat from D.C. to Albany today and a flood threat from New York City into Philly. This will be in the afternoon into the evening hours. Heat continues in the west. Record heat from Las Vegas all the way to Albuquerque. This heat is spreads across the country, southern tier of the country, into parts of the southeast. Most comfortable time of day, middle of the night. In fact, tonight, midnight, just after, there's a near total lunar eclipse. Best viewing will be from the Great Lakes into the Tennessee Valley. Also some holes in the overcast southwest into the northwest. Unfortunately, the east coast, a lot of clouds and some showers. That's your forecast on ABC News. Senior meteorologist Lee Goldberg.
4: Lee, thanks. Okay, well, you guys know I was in Portugal last week, but clearly I should have stayed there longer to visit Spain for this next event.
5: Danny New here with the details on a festival that attracted people from all over the world.

0: Once again.
1: Guys, duck! Just kidding. That's what I would have said if I was throwing a tomato at you, but I'm not. Might sound far-fetched, but that is what they've been doing in Bunyal, Spain since 1945. Every year they have a one-hour fight with, let me specify, overripe tomatoes, so they're not edible, I guess, which on Wednesday attracted more than 22,000 people from all over the world.
2: It was amazing. It was amazing, guys. We came all the way from the UK here just for this day, and it was amazing. It was
3: a lifetime experience, if you're always going to remember it.
1: By the way, guys, while the tomatoes do obviously stain clothing, the citric acid from the tomato actually acts as a cleaning agent, and they say it leaves Bunyal's streets cleaner than before.
4: I love those people up there just spraying the water. I would love to be on the water patrol. You're seeing everything from above, but you're not quite getting pelted with the tomatoes.
5: Cooling off.
4: Yeah.
1: Do you think it's overripe, but it would still hurt to get a tomato to the face?
4: Right? I would think so. And there's always got to be one, like, not quite ripe tomato in the bunch, right? Most of them are probably mushy, but then you get hit with the one that's, like, a little too firm, and you're like, I'm done. I'm going home.
1: I think I read there's 165 tons of tomatoes.
5: Wow.
1: Tomatoes. A lot of ketchup. That's
5: ketchup right.
1: Playing ketchup. Yeah.
4: Just makes me want pasta. Danny, thanks. Coming up, another blown tire at one of the country's busiest airports.
5: Plus, closing arguments in the trial of the mother accused of killing her three children. Why jurors could return a not guilty verdict.
4: And we're still nearly a full month away from fall. So why is pumpkin spice season already in full swing? You're watching World News Now.
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4: Back now with an American Airlines jet with two blown tires on a taxiway at Chicago's O'Hare Airport. The flight was about to take off for Charlotte. Passengers getting off the plane and moving to another one were seen. This is the fourth blown tires incident at O'Hare this month. The FAA, local authorities, and the airlines are looking into why this is happening.
5: To the northeast now, a violent end to the search for a luxury sailboat. The boat was stolen from a New Jersey marina last weekend, and alerts went out up and down the East Coast. Police finding it yesterday in Newport, Rhode Island. They say when they approached the boat, the suspected thief fled below deck, armed himself, and then allegedly shot at police. They shot back, killing the man. An officer was also shot, but is expected to be okay.
4: The Lindsey Clancy murder trial is coming to an end, with closing arguments getting underway today. And jurors will soon begin deliberating the fate of the Massachusetts mom who strangled her three young children.
0: This morning, closing arguments are expected in the murder trial of Lindsey Clancy. After weeks of testimony from dueling medical experts, the prosecution has rested its rebuttal case. The final witness, Dr. Gregory Sathoff, pushed back on Clancy's claim that a voice ordered her to kill her three children.
15: Command hallucinations, when they occur, do not propel an individual to automatically obey them. And in fact, many people will engage in behaviors to stop the actions that the voice is claiming.
0: But the defense argues Clancy was in the grip of severe postpartum psychosis and had been vocal about her mental state.
16: She was complaining not just to her physicians, but she was complaining to people in her community that she was having intrusive thoughts.
0: Jurors could get the case later today and will decide whether Clancy is not guilty by reason of insanity.
17: The jury would have to accept that at the time in which Lindsey Clancy killed her three children, not necessarily before, not necessarily after, but at the time when she did it, she did not understand nor have the ability to understand right from wrong or conform her actions to being right.
0: Jurors could also find her guilty of first or second degree murder. Both would carry a life sentence, one with the possibility of parole. A manslaughter verdict could mean 20 years in prison.
4: If she's found not criminally responsible, she'll be committed to a psychiatric hospital.
5: All right, well, some of the most popular cereals on the market, including Lucky Charms and Trix, are now free of artificial colors. General Mills says that that's the case for all of its U.S. cereals, the artificial colors being replaced by fruit and vegetable-based dyes. Kellogg's expects to end use of artificial colors in its cereals by the end of the year.
4: Well, it's not just your imagination. Fall decor and drinks are arriving earlier and earlier each year. It's called the season creep. It's driven by consumer demand. Pumpkin spice drinks arrived this year about 2 weeks earlier than they did in 2021. And Instacart says orders for pumpkin spice items now peak a full 10 days earlier than they did in 2023. Are you a pumpkin spice fan?
5: No, but I love pumpkin as a cake.
4: Oh,
5: pumpkin spice
4: and
5: cake.
4: A pumpkin bread.
5: And a pumpkin bread.
4: And maple anything. Mm. It is a fun time of year. So I understand the creep, but let's enjoy summer. Coming up, remembering another Hollywood legend, Tim Curry, star of the Rocky Horror Picture Show and Home Alone 2.
5: Plus, the effort that is gaining momentum to rename an airport after Dolly Parton. You're watching World News Now.
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14: Flowers, balloons, and prayers overnight in Dolly Parton's Tennessee hometown.
15: Fans have been making the pilgrimage to the bronze statue depicting a young Parton holding a guitar.
14: Meanwhile, a petition to rename Nashville's airport after Parton is gaining some traction.
15: Yeah, the change.org petition to rename the airport, Dolly Parton International Airport, has already collected nearly 120,000 verified signatures.
16: Renaming the airport would require a vote by lawmakers and the FAA, though.
14: And it certainly will gain a lot of steam. I mean, she has so many fans. You've just seen all of, from all over the world. So we'll see what happens with that. But of course, all of this comes amidst the death of another celebrity this week. Actor Tim Curry.
15: Best known for his roles in the Rocky Horror Picture Show, Clue, It, and Home Alone 2, Curry was known as a master of villains.
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18: Tim Curry rocketed to fame as the gender-bending mad scientist Dr. Frankenfurter in the Rocky Horror Picture Show. His career spanning five decades on stage and screen. The terrifying Pennywise the Clown in Stephen King's It.
19: Oh, yes. They float.
18: The fast-talking butler Wadsworth in Clue, and he brought his mischievous charm to classic family movies as the con man Rooster in Annie and the exasperated concierge in Home Alone 2.
20: There's an insane guest with a gun!
18: Curry suffered a stroke in 2012 and battled health issues for years after. But that defining Rocky Horror role lives on. Theaters still hosting midnight screenings of the cult classic, a tradition started back in the 70s with audiences dressing up to watch over and over. Curry told ABC back in 1978 why he felt that film resonated with so many.
21: Well, I think if it has a message at all, it's Don't Dream It, Be It, which is one of the songs in the movie. You know, get on with your fantasies.
22: 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He said, quote, I've had a wonderful life and I know it. He was 80 years old. Trevor Ault, ABC News, Los Angeles.
14: Trevor, thanks. And overnight, Broadway paid tribute to Curry.
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4: We're back with the mix, starting with the countdown to another eclipse.
5: Yes, of course, this comes just 15 days after all of the excitement surrounding the last solar eclipse in Europe.
6: And this time it is a near total lunar eclipse when the moon passes through the Earth's shadow. And you won't have to travel to Spain or Iceland for this one. All of North and South America will be able to see it, along with portions of Europe and Africa seeing it at dawn.
4: Yeah, this is made for the insomniacs because the action starts at 9:23 p.m. Eastern, with the maximum eclipse covering 96% of the moon, happening at 12:12 a.m. Eastern time.
6: Oh, perfect. Just when I'm waking up, getting going. Next, to another installment of our adorable animals where they ought not to be.
4: Yeah, so a squirrel provided some much-needed entertainment during the third inning as it climbed down into the Mets' dugout before scampering into the foul territory near home plate.
5: Of course, the little guy triggered a brief delay as he ran down the third baseline before springing back right into the stands.
6: The Mets lost 8-1, so this was the highlight of the game for me. A Mets lifelong fan. This is all I have. Squirrels.
4: Look at him go.
5: You win some, you lose some, though.
6: Just lose.
4: When that stuff happens, though, I'm rooting for the animal. I like seeing him bounce around.
5: Yeah. That's 15 seconds of fame there, for sure. All right, next, another adorable and wayward animal.
6: So fire crews came to the rescue of this lucky pup in Portersville, California, south of Fresno, that was stuck inside a storm drainage pipe.
4: Yeah, the men flushed the little guy out, grabbing him and then pulling him to safety, you can see there. He was then cleaned up at the firehouse before being turned over to a local rescue.
6: So, last week I did a cat stuck in the front of a car.
5: Hey, boy.
6: Then today I did a story about a kitten stuck in a tractor. Now I have a puppy stuck in a drainage
4: pipe. A puppy in a pipe.
6: How do we animal-proof all our electronics? These.
4: Keep an eye out, right? Everywhere. Yeah. Stay vigilant, friends. And finally, to a big fat no from a golden retriever.
5: Yeah, okay, so this big guy was caught on camera refusing to get into his owner's car. And apparently it has nothing to do with going to the vet or the groomer, apparently.
6: Yeah, so the woman who shared this video said that that's her sister who brought her dog over to play with her kids. And she says after playing with the kids, the dog never wants to leave.
4: They are bonded for life.
6: They're having a good time.
4: That's honestly so sweet to see. They're having so much fun.
6: I know. Have you?
5: Well, the sister's not having fun.
4: Right.
6: Well, no, she just wants to move the dog.
4: Dog's thing. How do you say no to that pup, though? It's too sweet.
6: Marcus, how do you say dog in Russian?
5: Sabaka.
6: This man's fluent in Russian. Did you know that, America?
5: Dagubaru chuchu.
6: He's very talented.
4: That's the news for this half hour.

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5: Right now on Good Morning America First Look, landslide disaster. People running for their lives as a wall of water destroys everything in its path, including this border crossing. Dozens of Americans, among hundreds of people now missing in Nepal. What triggered the catastrophic flood? We hear from a man who was there.
6: A rare visit. What we have learned about why the CIA director traveled to Moscow for talks, plus new revelations about Chinese hackers targeting U.S. government agencies.
5: The changes coming to Instagram and Facebook now that Meta has settled the social media addiction trial and who's now criticizing the $18 billion deal.
6: The landmark approval of a drug to treat one of the deadliest types of cancer. Could it treat other cancer patients as well?
5: A victory for opponents of Flock license plate tracking cameras.
6: The New Way fans want to honor Dolly Parton.
5: The rare kind of

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0: And good Thursday morning, everyone. I'm Marcus Moore in for Sophie.
2: And I'm Hannah Vital. We begin with the flood disaster unfolding in Nepal and the terrifying images of a wall of water slamming into villages.
0: Hundreds of people are feared dead and dozens of Americans are among the missing. This morning, haunting images of people running for their lives as a deadly torrent of water and earth tore through this valley in Nepal along the Tibet border. The roar of debris drowning out screams of horror. Entire villages swept away. Areas where homes and businesses once stood are now buried under mountains of mud and debris. Overnight, more than 160 people were confirmed dead. But hundreds are unaccounted for, including 47 Americans. Darren Jacklin is touring Nepal. He was at the now destroyed border crossing just hours earlier and is thankful to be alive.
3: I thought to myself, where would I have ran when I was there? You know, what's my exit points? And I'm thinking to myself, there's nowhere I could go. Like, you know, there's just mountains all around us.
0: An urgent search and rescue operation now underway to find people trapped or swept away. Crews rescuing people stuck in the mud. This helicopter perilously plucking a man to safety. This man saying he was on the terrace and the flood hit the top floor as well. It only subsided after an hour or so, he said. He said, my wife is already buried in the mudslide while we stayed on the terrace for safety. After 4 to 5 hours, he said, I was rescued by a helicopter. The wall of water speeding down that mountain at more than 40 miles per hour. The energy equivalent to a 5.2 magnitude earthquake. Experts say it was triggered by a massive landslide hitting a glacier and melting tons of ice along the way.
4: When all this rock comes down, has a lot of energy, it warms up that ice, creates more waters.
0: Among the missing Americans, 22 people in a group from Tennessee taking part in a spiritual pilgrimage.
5: The phones have been, you know, ringing off the hook. I was with one of the families earlier today to support them in any way that we can right now. It's been very shocking to us.
0: And we have just learned that the number of Americans missing has now risen to 65. The State Department is helping with the response effort.
2: We're learning more about why CIA Director John Ratcliffe traveled to Moscow this week. Sources say Ratcliffe made the rare visit to warn Russian officials not to attack any members of NATO as Russia struggles with the ongoing stalemate in Ukraine. The situation in Ukraine has sparked concern that Russia could target other nations in the region, like Lithuania or Latvia. Sources say Iran was also a topic of discussion during Ratcliffe's visit.
0: The FBI says a hacking group backed by China has been taking aim at U.S. government agencies. The Justice Department, NASA, the U.S. Senate, and the Federal Reserve are among hundreds of organizations targeted. Officials say they've seized internet domains and disrupted China's cyber campaign, but they warn the hackers are relentless. China's president visits the White House next month.
2: Now to a major development in the case against the so-called mastermind of the September 11th attacks. After decades of waiting, 9/11 families may soon get justice. Here's ABC's Karen Hua.
6: This morning, as the nation soon prepares to mark 25 years since the September 11th attacks, a trial date has finally been set for the accused mastermind. A military judge has ruled Khalid Sheikh Mohammed, known as KSM, will stand trial on June of 2028, along with three alleged accomplices. CIA and Pakistani intelligence teams captured KSM in Pakistan in 2003. He was waterboarded in CIA custody before being moved to Guantanamo Bay in 2006. Then, 18 years later, in 2024, a bombshell on the case. The government agreed to offer a plea deal that would have spared KSM the death penalty. Many families of 9/11 victims were outraged.
7: The government is failing us.
6: Others saw the deal as the only ending this case might ever get.
8: I don't believe that the plea agreements were anything other than the best outcome we were ever likely to achieve.
6: But the plea deal would not be made because 2 days later, then Defense Secretary Lloyd Austin stepped in and rejected it, putting the case back in motion and putting the death penalty back on the table. Now, with the trial set, one major question remains to be settled: whether prosecutors can use what KSM told the FBI after years in secret CIA prisons. Prosecutors say his statements are crucial evidence, but the defense claims they're tainted by torture. This case had a trial date once before back in 2021, but it was canceled after the judge retired and because of travel restrictions due to the pandemic. Marcus.
9: Karen, thank you for that. Authorities at Chicago's O'Hare Airport want

0: to know why so many planes are suffering blown tires. The latest, an American Airlines jet blowing two tires while preparing to take off for Charlotte yesterday. It's the fourth blown tire incident at O'Hare this month.
1: Now to the settlement in the social media addiction trial. We're learning more about what will happen now to Facebook and Instagram. Here's ABC's Andrew Fujii.
2: This morning, Meta is preparing to make changes to its Instagram and Facebook apps after agreeing to pay up to $18 billion to settle a case in which it was accused of deliberately addicting children to its platforms.
3: This is a milestone resolution. It is a milestone moment.
2: Attorneys general of 48 states claim the company used its technology to entice, engage, and ultimately ensnare youth and teens. Meta admitted no wrongdoing, but said, "We want to get this right for parents and teens." Among those reacting to the settlement, Victoria Hinks, who says her daughter died by suicide after getting addicted to social media.
4: I felt like today was finally something was done.
2: In the next 6 months, Meta has agreed to make these changes for Instagram and Facebook users under 18. Limit daily time on the apps for 2 hours. Block the apps from midnight to 6 a.m., hide like counts, and ban some beauty filters.
3: What they do and what they commit to is what we're focused on, making sure that kids are safer, healthier, that harm is reduced, that the anxiety, depression, body image issues, addictive traits and learning loss at that end.
2: But not everyone is happy. Florida refused to join the settlement, its attorney general saying this agreement is nothing more than a slap on the wrist for a $1 trillion corporation that has already paid more to its lawyers than it will pay the states. We'll see them at trial.
5: $18 billion sounds like a lot of money, but for Meta, you know, last year they made $200 billion in revenue. And after the settlement was announced, their stock price went up to increase the company's market value by more than $18 billion.
6: Regarding those changes, Meta is promising to track teenagers who try to get around the protections by creating new accounts. Meanwhile, the company is not done in court. It continues to fight thousands of other lawsuits. Hannah, Marcus.
0: Andrea, thank you for that. A breakthrough in the fight against pancreatic cancer. The FDA has approved a new drug, a targeted drug called Razoq. It was found to slow tumor growth and potentially prolong life in patients with advanced pancreatic cancer, doubling the average survival rate in clinical trials. Scientists hope it can be used someday to treat other cancers that have the same gene mutation.
1: A rare sight off Florida's Gulf Coast. That's a lemon shark with a rare genetic mutation that results in a partial loss of pigmentation. Lemon sharks typically have a solid yellowish brown back. Researchers say that shark's condition has only been documented about 24 times in the wild. Time now for your Thursday weather.
7: Good morning. Tracking the severe weather threat from D.C. to Albany today and a flood threat from New York City into Philly. This will be in the afternoon into the evening hours. Heat continues in the west. Record heat from Las Vegas all the way to Albuquerque. This heat is spreads across the country, southern tier of the country, into parts of the southeast. Most comfortable time of day, middle of the night. In fact, tonight, midnight, just after, there's a near total lunar eclipse. Best viewing will be from the Great Lakes into the Tennessee Valley. Also some holes in the overcast southwest into the northwest. Unfortunately, the east coast, a lot of clouds and some showers. That's your forecast. I'm ABC News senior meteorologist Lee Goldberg.
1: Coming up, a big change in the NFL.
0: But first, what jurors will soon consider today in the trial of the Massachusetts mother accused of killing her three children.
1: And why a federal judge cited Dolly Parton to explain his ruling in a closely watched legal battle.
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3: We're back now with a crucial day in the Lindsay Clancy murder trial. Jurors will begin deliberating the fate of the Massachusetts mother accused of killing her three children.
4: This morning, closing arguments are expected in the murder trial of Lindsay Clancy. After weeks of testimony from dueling medical experts, the prosecution has rested its rebuttal case. The final witness, Dr. Gregory Sathoff, pushed back on Clancy's claim that a voice ordered her to kill her three children.
5: Command hallucinations, when they occur, do not propel an individual to automatically obey them. And in fact, many people will engage in behaviors to stop the actions that the voice is claiming.
4: But the defense argues Clancy was in the grip of severe postpartum psychosis and had been vocal about her mental state.
6: She was complaining not just to her physicians, but she was complaining to people in her community that she was having intrusive thoughts.
4: Jurors could get the case later today and will decide whether Clancy is not guilty by reason of insanity.
7: The jury would have to accept that at the time in which Lindsay Clancy killed her three children, not necessarily before, not necessarily after, but at the time when she did it, she did not understand nor have the ability to understand right from wrong or conform her actions to being right.
4: Jurors could also find her guilty of first or second degree murder. Both would carry a life sentence, one with the possibility of parole. A manslaughter verdict could mean 20 years in prison.
3: If she's found not criminally responsible, she'll be committed to a psychiatric hospital.
8: The attorney general in Texas is vowing to appeal after a judge struck down a state law restricting drag shows. The judge ruled the ban on sexually oriented performances violates the First Amendment. And he referenced Dolly Parton to make his point, saying, quote, just as many people chastise Dolly Parton as a voluptuous sex symbol, there are erotic elements in countless popular performances that could be subject to penalties under the ban. The judge adding that the solution is simple. He said, just don't go to the drag show if you're offended.
3: A big change by the NFL. Fans can now say goodbye to the Pro Bowl. The league's annual All-Star event has been eliminated after years of declining viewership, but 88 players will still earn the honor of being a Pro Bowler each year.
8: All right, coming up, tributes to the beloved actor Tim Curry after his death at the age of 80.
3: Also ahead, a victory for opponents of Flock license plate tracking cameras.
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I didn't think I was at risk for shingles. I was 60 years old. I had a lot on my plate. I was truly caught off guard. It felt like a mountain lion bit me. I never received any relief from pain. It made me feel helpless. This is my shingles story.

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4: How'd you do, I? See, you've met my faithful handyman.
5: That is British actor Tim Curry in his best-known role as Dr. Frankenfurter in the Rocky Horror Picture Show. Curry's career spanned 5 decades on stage and on screen, and his roles included the frustrated concierge in Home Alone 2. Who could forget? Curry suffered a stroke in 2012 and died Tuesday at the age of 80. Carol Burnett, his co-star in Annie, said nobody could play lovable villains better than Tim Curry.
6: Brian Koberger has been granted a new hearing in his long shot bid to take back his guilty plea in the killing of 4 Idaho college students. The judge who sentenced Koberger to life in prison has now set a hearing for June of next year. Koberger is seeking to withdraw his plea based on his claim that his lawyers manipulated him.
5: New developments in the controversy over license plate tracking cameras being used by police across the country. Now the U.S. Senate is asking questions. This morning, the company behind the cameras watching America's roads is now under investigation by Congress. In a letter to the CEO of Flock Safety, Missouri Senator Hawley accuses the company of building an unprecedented national surveillance network, saying Congress never authorized the network your industry has built. Flock's license plate reader cameras photograph every passing vehicle and enter the information into a database that police can search, no warrant needed. More than 120,000 have been installed in 49 states.
7: Triggering
5: protests over privacy. The cameras have been vandalized in many states. Florida Governor Ron DeSantis says the surveillance system is out of control.
8: At what point are we just going to be free to be not have to deal with any of that?
5: Senator Bernie Sanders saying we cannot allow America to become a surveillance state. Police officers from Georgia to Ohio have also been accused of misusing the technology for personal use. One officer is accused of using the cameras to track her boyfriend's ex-wife more than 30 times. Flock CEO says the company is taking steps to crack down on misuse. He says the cameras are a critical crime-fighting tool.
9: We helped in over 1 million crimes last year, over 10,000 missing people.
5: Flock says it will soon respond to Senator Hawley's letter. Meanwhile, a nonprofit has started a database of local governments canceling Flock contracts.
6: Coming up, a wild coincidence involving Dolly Parton.
5: Plus, an unexpected delay in the major leagues.
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14: Time to check the pulse. We begin with fans working 9 to 5 to show their appreciation for Dolly Parton.
15: Yeah, they are listening to her music in record numbers now. Total streams on Spotify have surged more than 2,000% since her death. Jolene has the most streams, followed by I Will Always Love.
14: Yeah, a push to rename the Nashville airport after Dolly is gaining momentum. A petition for a name change quickly gained 50,000 signatures right after her death. Fans in Connecticut are paying tribute with this Corn Maze. The maze celebrating Dolly and her Imagination Library program stretches across 6 acres.
15: And finally, this unintended tribute, the next tropical storm in the Atlantic will be named Dolly. Timing, of course, just a coincidence, as that name was chosen years ago.
14: Next, you could say things are getting wild at the Mets games these days.
15: A squirrel was last night's visitor, running onto a cable before getting onto the field. The announcers following its every move.
16: A squirrel who was going nuts a little earlier now has gone loco. There's animal control on the premises. That poor squirrel, he's so scared.
17: There's no escape right now.
15: Announcers never at a loss of words. It caused a brief delay, then it left the field before coming back and climbing on another wire. Just last week at that same ballpark, a raccoon was causing problems, reaching through a hole for peanuts and shells. All right. Next, it's not easy to leave the nest.
14: Yeah, especially if you live on the edge of a building. A worker at National Geographic posted this video of volunteers catching a baby gosling who was born on the terrace of a building in Washington and had to get down. The volunteers moved the babies in a cage as their parents followed behind.
15: And finally, a favorite summer tradition, the big tomato fight in Spain. It takes place on the last Wednesday of August. 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
3: Checking our top stories, more than 1,300 people are missing after a landslide triggered this catastrophic flood along the border of Nepal and Tibet. 65 Americans are among the missing, including more than 20 people from a Tennessee group on a pilgrimage to the area. An urgent rescue effort is underway to find people trapped in the debris.
4: Despite criticism from ranchers across the country, President Trump has moved forward with suspending tariffs on imported ground beef. This move is aimed at helping to lower prices for American consumers.
3: One of the world's most celebrated and best-selling artists has died. Yayoi Kusama was best known for her polka dot sculptures. She was 97.
4: And the president of the NCAA is speaking out against former NFL players returning to college for a fifth year of college ball. NCAA President Charlie Baker says it will take opportunities away from others. The Big Ten, the SEC, and the Big 12 say they will ban pros from returning.
3: Today's weather, severe storms from D.C. to New York, storms also in the plains, and extreme heat from Phoenix to L.A.
4: And finally this morning, a lucky cat to have nine lives.
3: Here's Danny New.
5: I mean, she was the size of my fist.
6: And stuck the landing.
7: Chase Guello and his brother Clay were pre-checking their equipment before working on an Ohio dam a few weeks ago.
8: Here's a cat stuck in a Komatsu.
7: When they realized their Komatsu brand excavator may have actually been made by cat.
5: I start listening around and I'm looking down and there's a kitten all the way down, way in the base turret of this machine.
7: So Chase crawled underneath to unscrew the skid plates, which he says he had to kick open because each panel weighs about 100 pounds. Then this two-week-old kitty, now named Sue, short for Komatsu, came screaming into their lives.
9: There you go.
7: But once they got her some milk, they say baby Sue became much more calm. And once these videos, of course, picked up millions of views on social media, Komatsu North America just had to send Sue her own construction outfit, complete with a reflective vest and hard hat with holes for her little ears.
6: When you saw that, what was your reaction?
5: I was smiling ear to ear.
7: Now, after a few weeks in foster care, Sue has officially been adopted into the home of Chase's shop mechanic, Jared, and his two boys, where Sue has quickly emerged as an apex predator. Hunting wild animals in the living room and even the spinner from a game of Twister. Thankfully, though, she does seem much more relaxed when she's playing with her excavator toys. But guys, Sue's new dad has been making sure to bring her into the office every Friday so she can say hello to her old friends.
3: Something about the cat in the hard hat gets me every time.
4: I was going to say the hard hat and the vest.
3: So good. That's your Good Morning America first look. Right now on Good Morning America first look, landslide disaster. People running for their lives as a wall of water destroys everything in its path, including this border crossing. Dozens of Americans, among hundreds of people now missing in Nepal. What triggered the catastrophic flood? We hear from a man who was there.
4: A rare visit. What we have learned about why the CIA director traveled to Moscow for talks, plus new revelations about Chinese hackers targeting U.S. government agencies.
3: The changes coming to Instagram and Facebook now that Meta has settled the social media addiction trial and who's now criticizing the $18 billion deal.
4: The landmark approval of a drug to treat one of the deadliest types of cancer. Could it treat other cancer patients as well?
3: A victory for opponents of Flock license plate tracking cameras.
4: The New Way fans want to honor Dolly Parton.
3: The rare kind of shark spotted off the U.S. coastline.
4: And the dangerous way these goslings

0: Chickens are being forced to leave the nest.
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0: And good Thursday morning, everyone. I'm Marcus Moore in for Sophie.
2: And I'm Hannah Vital. We begin with the flood disaster unfolding in Nepal and the terrifying images of a wall of water slamming into villages.
0: Hundreds of people are feared dead and dozens of Americans are among the missing. This morning, haunting images of people running for their lives as a deadly torrent of water and earth tore through this valley in Nepal along the Tibet border. The roar of debris drowning out screams of horror. Entire villages swept away. Areas where homes and businesses once stood are now buried under mountains of mud and debris. Overnight, at least 165 people confirmed dead. More than 1,300 are missing, including 65 Americans. Darren Jacklin is touring Nepal. He was at the now destroyed border crossing just hours earlier and is thankful to be alive.
3: I thought to myself, where would I have ran when I was there? You know, what's my exit points? And I'm thinking to myself, there's nowhere I could go. Like, you know, there's just mountains all around us.
0: An urgent search and rescue operation now underway to find people trapped or swept away. Crews rescuing people stuck in the mud. This helicopter perilously plucking a man to safety. This man saying he was on the terrace and the flood hit the top floor as well. It only subsided after an hour or so, he said. He said, my wife is already buried in the mudslide while we stayed on the terrace for safety. After 4 to 5 hours, he said, I was rescued by a helicopter. The wall of water speeding down that mountain at more than 40 miles per hour. The energy equivalent to a 5.2 magnitude earthquake. Experts say it was triggered by a massive landslide hitting a glacier and melting tons of ice along the way.
4: When all this rock comes down, has a lot of energy, it warms up that ice, creates more waters.
0: Among the missing Americans, 22 people in a group from Tennessee taking part in a spiritual pilgrimage.
5: The phones have been, you know, ringing off the hook. I was with one of the families earlier today to support them in any way that we can right now. It's been very shocking to us.
0: The State Department is helping with the response effort, pledging money for shelters and the recovery, which is only just beginning.
2: We're learning more about why CIA Director John Ratcliffe traveled to Moscow this week. Sources say Ratcliffe made the rare visit to warn Russian officials not to attack any members of NATO as Russia struggles with the ongoing stalemate in Ukraine. The situation in Ukraine has sparked concern that Russia could target other nations in the region, like Lithuania or Latvia. Sources say Iran was also a topic of discussion during Ratcliffe's visit.
0: The FBI says a hacking group backed by China has been taking aim at U.S. government agencies. The Justice Department, NASA, the U.S. Senate, and the Federal Reserve are among hundreds of organizations targeted. Officials say they've seized internet domains and disrupted China's cyber campaign, but they warn the hackers are relentless. China's president visits the White House next month.
2: Now to a major development in the case against the so-called mastermind of the September 11th attacks. After decades of waiting, 9/11 families may soon get justice. Here's ABC's Karen Hua.
6: This morning, as the nation soon prepares to mark 25 years since the September 11th attacks, a trial date has finally been set for the accused mastermind. A military judge has ruled Khalid Sheikh Mohammed, known as KSM, will stand trial on June of 2028, along with three alleged accomplices. CIA and Pakistani intelligence teams captured KSM in Pakistan in 2003. He was waterboarded in CIA custody before being moved to Guantanamo Bay in 2006. Then, 18 years later, in 2024, a bombshell on the case. The government agreed to offer a plea deal that would have spared KSM the death penalty. Many families of 9/11 victims were outraged.
7: The government is failing us.
6: Others saw the deal as the only ending this case might ever get.
8: I don't believe that the plea agreements were anything other than the best outcome we were ever likely to achieve.
6: But the plea deal would not be made because 2 days later, then Defense Secretary Lloyd Austin stepped in and rejected it, putting the case back in motion and putting the death penalty back on the table. Now, with the trial set, one major question remains to be settled: whether prosecutors can use what KSM told the FBI after years in secret CIA prisons. Prosecutors say his statements are crucial evidence, but the defense claims they're tainted by torture. This case had a trial date once before back in 2021, but it was canceled after the judge retired and because of travel restrictions due to the pandemic. Marcus.
9: Karen, thank you for that. Authorities at Chicago's

0: O'Hare Airport want to know why so many planes are suffering blown tires. The latest, an American Airlines jet blowing two tires while preparing to take off for Charlotte yesterday. It's the fourth blown tire incident at O'Hare this month.
1: Now to the settlement in the social media addiction trial. We're learning more about what will happen now to Facebook and Instagram. Here's ABC's Andrew Fujii.
2: This morning, Meta is preparing to make changes to its Instagram and Facebook apps after agreeing to pay up to $18 billion to settle a case in which it was accused of deliberately addicting children to its platforms.
3: This is a milestone resolution. It is a milestone moment.
2: Attorneys general of 48 states claim the company used its technology to entice, engage, and ultimately ensnare youth and teens. Meta admitted no wrongdoing, but said, "We want to get this right for parents and teens." Among those reacting to the settlement, Victoria Hinks, who says her daughter died by suicide after getting addicted to social media.
4: I felt like today was finally something was done.
2: In the next 6 months, Meta has agreed to make these changes for Instagram and Facebook users under 18. Limit daily time on the apps for 2 hours. Block the apps from midnight to 6 a.m., hide like counts, and ban some beauty filters.
3: What they do and what they commit to is what we're focused on, making sure that kids are safer, healthier, that harm is reduced, that the anxiety, depression, body image issues, addictive traits and learning loss at that end.
2: But not everyone is happy. Florida refused to join the settlement, its attorney general saying this agreement is nothing more than a slap on the wrist for a $1 trillion corporation that has already paid more to its lawyers than it will pay the states. We'll see them at trial.
5: $18 billion sounds like a lot of money, but for Meta, you know, last year they made $200 billion in revenue. And after the settlement was announced, their stock price went up to increase the company's market value by more than $18 billion.
1: Regarding those changes, Meta is promising to track teenagers who try to get around the protections by creating new accounts. Meanwhile, the company is not done in court. It continues to fight thousands of other lawsuits. Hannah, Marcus.
0: Andrea, thank you for that. A breakthrough in the fight against pancreatic cancer. The FDA has approved a new drug, a targeted drug called Razocue. It was found to slow tumor growth and potentially prolong life in patients with advanced pancreatic cancer, doubling the average survival rate in clinical trials. Scientists hope it can be used someday to treat other cancers that have the same gene mutation.
1: A rare sight off Florida's Gulf Coast. That's a lemon shark with a rare genetic mutation that results in a partial loss of pigmentation. Lemon sharks typically have a solid yellowish brown back. Researchers say that shark's condition has only been documented about 24 times in the wild. Time now for your Thursday weather.
6: Good morning. Tracking a severe weather threat from D.C. to Albany today and a flood threat from New York City into Philly. This will be in the afternoon into the evening hours. Heat continues in the west. Record heat from Las Vegas all the way to Albuquerque. This heat is spreads across the country, southern tier of the country into parts of the southeast. Most comfortable time of day, middle of the night. In fact, tonight, midnight, just after, there's a near total lunar eclipse. Best viewing will be from the Great Lakes into the Tennessee Valley. Also some holes in the overcast southwest into the northwest. Unfortunately, the east coast, a lot of clouds and some showers. That's your forecast on ABC News. Senior meteorologist Lee Goldberg.
1: Coming up, a big change in the NFL.
0: But first, what jurors will soon consider today in the trial of the Massachusetts mother accused of killing her three children.
1: And why a federal judge cited Dolly Parton to explain his ruling in a closely watched legal battle.
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1: We're back now with a crucial day in the Lindsey Clancy murder trial. Jurors will begin deliberating the fate of the Massachusetts mother accused of killing her three children.
13: This morning, closing arguments are expected in the murder trial of Lindsey Clancy. After weeks of testimony from dueling medical experts, the prosecution has rested its rebuttal case. The final witness, Dr. Gregory Sathoff, pushed back on Clancy's claim that a voice ordered her to kill her three children.
14: Command hallucinations, when they occur, do not propel an individual to automatically obey them. And in fact, many people will engage in behaviors to stop the actions that the voice is claiming.
13: But the defense argues Clancy was in the grip of severe postpartum psychosis and had been vocal about her mental state.
15: She was complaining not just to her physicians, but she was complaining to people in her community that she was having intrusive thoughts.
13: Jurors could get the case later today and will decide whether Clancy is not guilty by reason of insanity.
16: The jury would have to accept that at the time in which Lindsey Clancy killed her three children, not necessarily before, not necessarily after, but at the time when she did it, she did not understand nor have the ability to understand right from wrong or conform her actions to being right.
13: Jurors could also find her guilty of first or second degree murder. Both would carry a life sentence, one with the possibility of parole. A manslaughter verdict could mean 20 years in prison.
1: If she's found not criminally responsible, she'll be committed to a psychiatric hospital.
0: The attorney general in Texas is vowing to appeal after a judge struck down a state law restricting drag shows. The judge ruled the ban on sexually oriented performances violates the First Amendment. And he referenced Dolly Parton to make his point, saying, quote, just as many people chastise Dolly Parton as a voluptuous sex symbol, there are erotic elements in countless popular performances that could be subject to penalties under the ban. The judge adding that the solution is simple. He said, just don't go to the drag show if you're offended.
1: A big change by the NFL. Fans can now say goodbye to the Pro Bowl. The league's annual All-Star event has been eliminated after years of declining viewership, but 88 players will still earn the honor of being a Pro Bowler each year.
0: All right, coming up, tributes to the beloved actor Tim Curry after his death at the age of 80.
1: Also ahead, a victory for opponents of Flock license plate tracking cameras.
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I didn't think I was at risk for shingles. I was 60 years old. I had a lot on my plate. I was truly caught off guard. It felt like a mountain lion bit me. I never received any relief from pain. It made me feel helpless. This is my shingles story.

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4: How'd you do, I? See you've met.

0: His guilty plea in the killing of four Idaho college students. The judge who sentenced Koberger to life in prison has now set a hearing for June of next year. Koberger is seeking to withdraw his plea based on his claim that his lawyers manipulated him.
1: New developments in the controversy over license plate tracking cameras being used by police across the country. Now the U.S. Senate is asking questions. This morning, the company behind the cameras watching America's roads is now under investigation by Congress. In a letter to the CEO of Flock Safety, Missouri Senator Hawley accuses the company of building an unprecedented national surveillance network, saying Congress never authorized the network your industry has built. Flock's license plate reader cameras photograph every passing vehicle and enter the information into a database that police can search, no warrant needed. More than 120,000 have been installed in 49 states. Triggering protests over privacy. The cameras have been vandalized in many states. Florida Governor Ron DeSantis says the surveillance system is out of control.
2: At what point are we just going to be free to be not have to deal with any of that?
1: Senator Bernie Sanders saying we cannot allow America to become a surveillance state. Police officers from Georgia to Ohio have also been accused of misusing the technology for personal use. One officer is accused of using the cameras to track her boyfriend's ex-wife more than 30 times. Flock CEO says the company is taking steps to crack down on misuse. He says the cameras are a critical crime-fighting tool.
3: We helped in over a million crimes last year, over 10,000 missing people.
1: Flock says it will soon respond to Senator Hawley's letter. Meanwhile, a nonprofit has started a database of local governments canceling Flock contracts.
0: Coming up, a wild coincidence involving Dolly Parton.
1: Plus, an unexpected delay in the major leagues.
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0: Time to check the pulse. We begin with fans working 9 to 5 to show their appreciation for Dolly Parton.
1: Yeah, they are listening to her music in record numbers now. Total streams on Spotify have surged more than 2,000% since her death. Jolene has the most streams, followed by I Will Always Love.
0: Yeah, a push to rename the Nashville airport after Dolly is gaining momentum. A petition for a name change quickly gained 50,000 signatures right after her death. Fans in Connecticut are paying tribute with this Corn Maze. The Maze celebrating Dolly and her imagination. Imagination Library.

0: Program stretches across 6 acres.
1: And finally, this unintended tribute, the next tropical storm in the Atlantic will be named Dolly. Timing, of course, just a coincidence as that name was chosen years ago.
0: Next, you could say things are getting wild at the Mets games these days.
1: A squirrel was last night's visitor, running onto a cable before getting onto the field. The announcers following its every move.
2: A squirrel who was going nuts a little earlier now has gone loco. There's animal control on the premises. That poor squirrel, he's so scared.
3: There's no escape right now.
1: Announcers never at a loss of words. It caused a brief delay, then it left the field before coming back and climbing on another wire. Just last week at that same ballpark, a raccoon was causing problems, reaching through a hole for peanuts and shells. All right, next, it's not easy to leave the nest.
0: Yeah, especially if you live on the edge of a building. A worker at National Geographic posted this video of volunteers catching a baby gosling who was born on the terrace of a building in Washington and had to get down. Volunteers moved the babies in a cage as their parents followed behind.
1: And finally, a favorite summer tradition, the big tomato fight in Spain. It takes place on the last Wednesday of August. About 20,000 people there throwing more than 300,000 pounds of tomatoes.
4: I didn't think I was at risk for shingles. I was 60 years old. I had a lot on my plate. I was truly caught off guard. It felt like a mountain lion bit me. I never received any relief from pain. It made me feel helpless. This is my shingles story.
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0: Checking our top stories, more than 1,300 people are missing after a landslide triggered this catastrophic flood along the border of Nepal and Tibet. 65 Americans are among the missing, including more than 20 people from a Tennessee group on a pilgrimage to the area. An urgent rescue effort is underway to find people trapped in the debris.
1: Despite criticism from ranchers across the country, President Trump has moved forward with suspending tariffs on imported ground beef. This move is aimed at helping to lower prices for American consumers.
0: One of the world's most celebrated and best-selling artists has died. Yayoi Kusama was best known for her polka dot sculptures. She was 97.
1: And the president of the NCAA is speaking out against former NFL players returning to college for a fifth year of college ball. NCAA President Charlie Baker says it will take opportunities away from others. The Big Ten, the SEC, and the Big 12 say they will ban pros from returning.
0: Today's weather, severe storms from D.C. to New York, storms also in the plains, and extreme heat from Phoenix to L.A.
1: And finally this morning, a lucky cat to have 9 lives.
0: Here's Danny New.
10: Oh. I mean, she was the size of my fist.
11: And stuck the landing.
12: Chase Guello and his brother Clay were pre-checking their equipment before working on an Ohio dam a few weeks ago.
13: Here's a cat stuck in a Komatsu.
12: When they realized their Komatsu brand excavator may have actually been made by cat.
10: I start listening around and I'm

0: looking down, and there's a kitten all the way down, way in the base turret of this machine.
1: So Chase crawled underneath to unscrew the skid plates, which he says he had to kick open because each panel weighs about 100 pounds. Then this two-week-old kitty, now named Sue, short for Komatsu, came screaming into their lives.
2: There you go.
1: But once they got her some milk, they say baby Sue became much more calm. And once these videos, of course, picked up millions of views on social media, Komatsu North America just had to send Sue her own construction outfit, complete with a reflective vest and hard hat with holes for her little ears.
3: When you saw that, what was your reaction?
0: I was smiling ear to ear.
1: Now, after a few weeks in foster care, Sue has officially been adopted into the home of Chase's shop mechanic, Jared, and his two boys, where Sue has quickly emerged as an apex predator. Hunting wild animals in the living room and even the spinner from a game of Twister. Thankfully, though, she does seem much more relaxed when she's playing with her excavator toys. But guys, Sue's new dad has been making sure to bring her into the office every Friday so she can say hello to her old friends.
4: Something about the cat in the hard hat gets me every time.
5: I was going to say the hard hat and the vest.
4: So good. That's your Good Morning America first look. 1st Look, landslide disaster. People running for their lives as a wall of water destroys everything in its path, including this border crossing. Dozens of Americans, among hundreds of people now missing in Nepal. What triggered the catastrophic flood? We hear from a man who was there.
6: A rare visit. What we have learned about why the CIA director traveled to Moscow for talks, plus new revelations about Chinese hackers targeting U.S. government agencies.
4: The changes coming to Instagram and Facebook now that Meta has settled the social media addiction trial and who's now criticizing the $18 billion deal.
6: The landmark approval of a drug to treat one of the deadliest types of cancer. Could it treat other cancer patients as well?
4: A victory for opponents of Flock license plate tracking cameras.
6: The New Way fans want to honor Dolly Parton.
4: The rare kind of shark spotted off the U.S. coastline.
6: And the dangerous way these goslings are being forced to leave the nest.
7: From ABC News, this is Good Morning America, First Look.
6: And good Thursday morning, everyone. I'm Marcus Moore in for Sophie.
4: And I'm Hannah Vita. We begin with the flood disaster unfolding in Nepal and the terrifying images of a wall of water slamming into villages.
6: Hundreds of people are feared dead and dozens of Americans are among the missing. This morning, haunting images of people running for their lives as a deadly torrent of water and earth tore through this valley in Nepal along the Tibet border. The roar of debris drowning out screams of horror. Entire villages swept away. Areas where homes and businesses once stood are now buried under mountains of mud and debris. Overnight, at least 165 people confirmed dead. More than 1,300 are missing, including 65 Americans. Darren Jacklin is touring Nepal. He was at the now destroyed border crossing just hours earlier and is thankful to be alive.
8: I thought to myself, where would I have ran? When I was there, you know, what's my exit points? And I'm thinking to myself, there's nowhere I could go. Like, you know, there's just mountains all around us.
6: An urgent search and rescue operation now underway to find people trapped or swept away. Crews rescuing people stuck in the mud. This helicopter perilously plucking a man to safety. This man saying he was on the terrace and the flood hit the top floor as well. It only subsided after an hour or so, he said. He said, my wife is already buried in the mudslide while we stayed on the terrace for safety. After 4 to 5 hours, he said, I was rescued by a helicopter. The wall of water speeding down that mountain at more than 40 miles per hour. The energy equivalent to a 5.2 magnitude earthquake. Experts say it was triggered by a massive landslide hitting a glacier and melting tons of ice along the way.
9: When all this rock comes down, has a lot of energy, it warms up that ice, creates more waters.
6: Among the missing Americans, 22 people in a group from Tennessee taking part in a spiritual pilgrimage.
10: The phones have been, you know, ringing off the hook. I was with one of the families earlier today to support them in any way that we can right now. It's been very shocking to us.

0: is only just beginning.
1: We're learning more about why CIA Director John Ratcliffe traveled to Moscow this week. Sources say Ratcliffe made the rare visit to warn Russian officials not to attack any members of NATO as Russia struggles with the ongoing stalemate in Ukraine. The situation in Ukraine has sparked concern that Russia could target other nations in the region, like Lithuania or Latvia. Sources say Iran was also a topic of discussion during Ratcliffe's visit.
0: The FBI says a hacking group backed by China has been taking aim at U.S. government agencies. The Justice Department, NASA, the U.S. Senate, and the Federal Reserve are among hundreds of organizations targeted. Officials say they've seized internet domains and disrupted China's cyber campaign, but they warn the hackers are relentless. China's president visits the White House next month.
1: Now to a major development in the case against the so-called mastermind of the September 11th attacks. After decades of waiting, 9/11 families may soon get justice. Here's ABC's Karen Hua.
2: This morning, as the nation soon prepares to mark 25 years since the September 11th attacks, a trial date has finally been set for the accused mastermind. A military judge has ruled Khalid Sheikh Mohammed, known as KSM, will stand trial on June of 2028, along with three alleged accomplices. CIA and Pakistani intelligence teams captured KSM in Pakistan in 2003. He was waterboarded in CIA custody before being moved to Guantanamo Bay in 2006. Then, 18 years later, in 2024, a bombshell on the case. The government agreed to offer a plea deal that would have spared KSM the death penalty. Many families of 9/11 victims were outraged.
3: The government is failing us.
2: Others saw the deal as the only ending this case might ever get.
4: I don't believe that the plea agreements were anything other than the best outcome we were ever likely to achieve.
2: But the plea deal would not be made because 2 days later, then Defense Secretary Lloyd Austin stepped in and rejected it, putting the case back in motion and putting the death penalty back on the table. Now, with the trial set, one major question remains to be settled: whether prosecutors can use what KSM told the FBI after years in secret CIA prisons. Prosecutors say his statements are crucial evidence, but the defense claims they're tainted by torture.
5: This case had a trial date once before back in 2021, but it was canceled after the judge retired and because of travel restrictions due to the pandemic. Marcus.
0: Karen, thank you for that. Authorities at Chicago's O'Hare Airport want to know why so many planes are suffering blown tires. The latest, an American Airlines jet blowing two tires while preparing to take off for Charlotte yesterday. It's the fourth blown tire incident at O'Hare this month.
1: Now to the settlement in the social media addiction trial. We're learning more about what will happen now to Facebook and Instagram. Here's ABC's Andrew Fujii.
6: This morning, Meta is preparing to make changes to its Instagram and Facebook apps after agreeing to pay up to $18 billion to settle a case in which it was accused of deliberately addicting children to its platforms.
7: This is a milestone resolution. It is a milestone moment.
6: Attorneys general of 48 states claim the company used its technology to entice, engage, and ultimately ensnare youth and teens. Meta admitted no wrongdoing, but said, "We want to get this right for parents and teens." Among those reacting to the settlement, Victoria Hinks, who says her daughter died by suicide after getting addicted to social media.
8: I felt like today was finally something was done.
6: In the next 6 months, Meta has agreed to make these changes for Instagram and Facebook users under 18. Limit daily time on the apps for 2 hours. Block the apps from midnight to 6 a.m., hide like counts, and ban some beauty filters.
7: What they do and what they commit to is what we're focused on, making sure that kids are safer, healthier, that harm is reduced, that the anxiety, depression, body image issues, addiction, addictive traits, and learning loss at that end.
6: But not everyone is happy. Florida refused to join the settlement, its attorney general saying this agreement is nothing more than a slap on the wrist for a trillion-dollar corporation that has already paid more to its lawyers than it will pay the states. We'll see them at trial.
9: $18 billion sounds like a lot of money, but for Meta, you know, last year they made $200 billion in revenue, and after the settlement was announced, their stock price went up to increase the company's market value by more than $18 billion.
10: Regarding those changes, Meta is promising to track teenagers who try to get around the protections by creating new accounts. Meanwhile, the company is not done in court. It continues to fight thousands of other lawsuits. Hannah, Marcus.
0: Andrea, thank you for that. A breakthrough in the

0: fight against pancreatic cancer. The FDA has approved a new drug, a targeted drug called Razoq. It was found to slow tumor growth and potentially prolong life in patients with advanced pancreatic cancer, doubling the average survival rate in clinical trials. Scientists hope it can be used someday to treat other cancers that have the same gene mutation.
1: A rare sight off Florida's Gulf Coast. That's a lemon shark with a rare genetic mutation that results in a partial loss of pigmentation. Lemon sharks typically have a solid yellowish brown back. Researchers say that shark's condition has only been documented about 24 times in the wild. Time now for your Thursday weather.
2: Good morning. Tracking a severe weather threat from D.C. to Albany today and a flood threat from New York City into Philly. This will be in the afternoon into the evening hours. Heat continues in the west. Record heat from Las Vegas all the way to Albuquerque. This heat spreads across the country, southern tier of the country, into parts of the southeast. Most comfortable time of day, middle of the night. In fact, tonight, midnight, just after, there's a near total lunar eclipse. Best viewing will be from the Great Lakes into the Tennessee Valley. Also some holes in the overcast southwest into the northwest. Unfortunately, the east coast, a lot of clouds and some showers. That's your forecast on ABC News. Senior meteorologist Lee Goldberg.
1: Coming up, a big change in the NFL.
0: But first, what jurors will soon consider today in the trial of the Massachusetts mother accused of killing her three children.
1: And why a federal judge cited Dolly Parton to explain his ruling in a closely watched legal battle.
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1: We're back now with a crucial day in the Lindsay Clancy murder trial. Jurors will begin deliberating the fate of the Massachusetts mother accused of killing her three children.
9: This morning, closing arguments are expected in the murder trial of Lindsay Clancy. After weeks of testimony from dueling medical experts, the prosecution has rested its rebuttal case. The final witness, Dr. Gregory Sathoff, pushed back on Clancy's claim that a voice ordered her to kill her three children.
10: Command hallucinations, when they occur, do not propel an individual to automatically obey them. And in fact, many people will engage in behaviors to stop the actions that the voice is claiming.
9: But the defense argues Clancy was in the grip of severe postpartum psychosis and had been vocal about her mental state.
11: She was complaining not just to her physicians, but she was complaining to people in her community that she was having intrusive thoughts.
9: Jurors could get the case later today and will decide whether Clancy is not guilty by reason of insanity.
12: The jury would have to accept that at the time in which Lindsay Clancy killed her three children, not necessarily before, not necessarily after, but at the time when she did it, she did not understand nor have the ability to understand right from wrong or conform her actions to being right.
9: Jurors could also find her guilty of first or second degree murder. Both would carry a life sentence, one with the possibility of parole. A manslaughter verdict could mean 20 years in prison.
1: If she's found not criminally responsible, she'll be committed to a psychiatric hospital.
0: The attorney general in Texas is vowing to appeal after a judge struck down a state law restricting drag shows. The judge ruled the ban on sexually oriented performances violates the First Amendment. And he referenced Dolly Parton to make his point, saying, quote, just as many people chastise Dolly Parton as a voluptuous sex symbol, there are erotic elements in countless popular performances that could be subject to penalties under the ban. The judge adding that the solution is simple. He said, just don't go to the drag show if you're offended.
1: A big change by the NFL. Fans can now say goodbye to the Pro Bowl. The league's annual All-Star event has been eliminated after years of declining viewership, but 88 players will still earn the honor of being a Pro Bowler each year.
0: All right, coming up, tributes to the beloved actor Tim Curry after his death at the age of 80.
1: Also ahead, a victory for opponents of Flock license plate tracking cameras.
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15: I didn't think I was at risk for shingles. 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I had a lot on my plate. I was truly caught off guard. It felt like a mountain lion bit me. I never received any relief from pain. It made me feel helpless. This is my shingles story.

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5: That is British actor Tim Curry in his best-known role as Dr. Frankenfurter in the Rocky Horror Picture Show. Curry's career spanned 5 decades on stage and on screen, and his roles included the frustrated concierge in Home Alone 2. Who could forget? Curry suffered a stroke in 2012 and died Tuesday at the age of 80. Carol Burnett, his co-star in Annie, said nobody could play lovable villains better than Tim Curry.
6: Brian Koberger has been granted a new hearing in his long shot bid to take back his guilty plea in the killing of four

0: Idaho college students. The judge who sentenced Koberger to life in prison has now set a hearing for June of next year. Koberger is seeking to withdraw his plea based on his claim that his lawyers manipulated him.
1: New developments in the controversy over license plate tracking cameras being used by police across the country. Now the U.S. Senate is asking questions. This morning, the company behind the cameras watching America's roads is now under investigation by Congress. In a letter to the CEO of Flock Safety, Missouri Senator Hawley accuses the company of building an unprecedented national surveillance network, saying Congress never authorized the network your industry has built. Flock's license plate reader cameras photograph every passing vehicle and enter the information into a database that police can search, no warrant needed. More than 120,000 have been installed in 49 states. Triggering protests over privacy. The cameras have been vandalized in many states. Florida Governor Ron DeSantis says the surveillance system is out of control.
2: At what point are we just going to be free to be not have to deal with any of that?
1: Senator Bernie Sanders saying we cannot allow America to become a surveillance state. Police officers from Georgia to Ohio have also been accused of misusing the technology for personal use. One officer is accused of using the cameras to track her boyfriend's ex-wife more than 30 times. Flock CEO says the company is taking steps to crack down on misuse. He says the cameras are a critical crime-fighting tool.
3: We helped in over a million crimes last year, over 10,000 missing people.
1: Flock says it will soon respond to Senator Hawley's letter. Meanwhile, a nonprofit has started a database of local governments canceling Flock contracts.
0: Coming up, a wild coincidence involving Dolly Parton.
1: Plus, an unexpected delay in the major leagues.
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0: To check the pulse, we begin with fans working 9 to 5 to show their appreciation for Dolly Parton.
1: Yeah, they are listening to her music in record numbers now. Total streams on Spotify have surged more than 2,000% since her death. Jolene has the most streams, followed by I Will Always Love You.
0: Yeah, a push to rename the Nashville airport after Dolly is gaining momentum. A petition for a name change quickly gained 50,000 signatures right after her death. Fans in Connecticut are paying tribute with this Corn Maze. The maze celebrating Dolly and her Imagination Library program stretches across 6 acres.

0: And finally, this unintended tribute, the next tropical storm in the Atlantic will be named Dolly. Timing, of course, just a coincidence, as that name was chosen years ago.
1: Next, you could say things are getting wild at the Mets games these days.
0: A squirrel was last night's visitor, running onto a cable before getting onto the field. The announcers following its every move.
2: A squirrel who was going nuts a little earlier now has gone loco. There's animal control on the premises. That poor squirrel, he's so scared.
3: There's no escape right now.
0: Announcers never at a loss of words. It caused a brief delay, then it left the field before coming back and climbing on another wire. Just last week at that same ballpark, a raccoon was causing problems, reaching through a hole for peanuts and shells. All right. Next, it's not easy to leave the nest.
1: Yeah, especially if you live on the edge of a building. A worker at National Geographic posted this video of volunteers catching a baby gosling who was born on the terrace of a building in Washington and had to get down. Volunteers moved the babies in a cage as their parents followed behind.
0: And finally, a favorite summer tradition, the big tomato fight in Spain. It takes place on the last Wednesday of August. About 20,000 people there throwing more than 300,000 pounds of tomatoes.
4: I didn't think I was at risk for shingles. I was 60 years old. I had a lot on my plate. I was truly caught off guard. It felt like a mountain lion bit me. I never received any relief from pain. It made me feel helpless. This is my shingles story.
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1: Checking our top stories, more than 1,300 people are missing after a landslide triggered this catastrophic flood along the border of Nepal and Tibet. 65 Americans are among the missing, including more than 20 people from a Tennessee group on a pilgrimage to the area. An urgent rescue effort is underway to find people trapped in the debris.
0: Despite criticism from ranchers across the country, President Trump has moved forward with suspending tariffs on imported ground beef. This move is aimed at helping to lower prices for American consumers.
1: One of the world's most celebrated and best-selling artists has died. Yayoi Kusama was best known for her polka dot sculptures. She was 97.
0: And the president of the NCAA is speaking out against former NFL players returning to college for a fifth year of college ball. NCAA President Charlie Baker says it will take opportunities away from others. The Big Ten, the SEC, and the Big 12 say they will ban pros from returning.
1: Today's weather, severe storms from D.C. to New York, storms also in the plains, and extreme heat from Phoenix to L.A.
0: And finally this morning, a lucky cat to have 9 lives.
1: Here's Danny New.
10: Oh. I mean, she was the size of my fist.
11: And stuck the landing.
12: Chase Guello and his brother Clay were pre-checking their equipment before working on an Ohio dam a few weeks ago.
13: Here's a cat stuck in a Komatsu.
12: When they realized their Komatsu brand excavator may have actually been made by cat.
10: I start listening around and I'm looking down and there's a kitten

0: all the way down, way in the base turret of this machine.
1: So Chase crawled underneath to unscrew the skid plates, which he says he had to kick open because each panel weighs about 100 pounds. Then this two-week-old kitty, now named Sue, short for Komatsu, came screaming into their lives.
2: There you go.
1: But once they got her some milk, they say baby Sue became much more calm. And once these videos, of course, picked up millions of views on social media, Komatsu North America just had to send Sue her own construction outfit, complete with a reflective vest and hard hat with holes for her little ears.
3: When you saw that, what was your reaction?
0: I was smiling ear to ear.
1: Now, after a few weeks in foster care, Sue has officially been adopted into the home of Chase's shop mechanic, Jared, and his two boys, where Sue has quickly emerged as an apex predator. Hunting wild animals in the living room and even the spinner from a game of Twister. Thankfully, though, she does seem much more relaxed when she's playing with her excavator toys. But guys, Sue's new dad has been making sure to bring her into the office every Friday so she can say hello to her old friends.
4: Something about the cat in the hard hat gets me every time.
5: I was going to say the hard hat and the vest.
4: So good. That's your Good Morning America first look. 1st look, landslide disaster. People running for their lives as a wall of water destroys everything in its path, including this border crossing. Dozens of Americans, among hundreds of people now missing in Nepal. What triggered the catastrophic flood? We hear from a man who was there.
6: A rare visit, what we have learned about why the CIA director traveled to Moscow for talks, plus new revelations about Chinese hackers targeting U.S. government agencies.
4: The changes coming to Instagram and Facebook, now that Meta has settled the social media addiction trial, and who's now criticizing the $18 billion deal.
6: The landmark approval of a drug to treat one of the deadliest types of cancer. Could it treat other cancer patients as well?
4: A victory for opponents of Flock license plate tracking cameras.
6: The New Way fans want to honor Dolly Parton.
4: The rare kind of shark spotted off the U.S. coastline.
6: And the dangerous way these goslings are being forced to leave the nest.
7: From ABC News, this is Good Morning America, First Look.
6: And good Thursday morning, everyone. I'm Marcus Moore in for Sophie.
4: And I'm Hannah Vitale. We begin with the flood disaster unfolding in Nepal and the terrifying images of a wall of water slamming into villages.
6: Hundreds of people are feared dead and dozens of Americans are among the missing. This morning, haunting images of people running for their lives as a deadly torrent of water and earth tore through this valley in Nepal along the Tibet border. The roar of debris drowning out screams of horror. Entire villages swept away. Areas where homes and businesses once stood are now buried under mountains of mud and debris. Overnight, at least 165 people confirmed dead. More than 1,300 are missing, including 65 Americans. Darren Jacklin is touring Nepal. He was at the now destroyed border crossing just hours earlier and is thankful to be alive.
8: I thought to myself, where would I have ran? When I was there, you know, what's my exit points? And I'm thinking to myself, there's nowhere I could go. Like, you know, there's just mountains all around us.
6: An urgent search and rescue operation now underway to find people trapped or swept away. Crews rescuing people stuck in the mud. This helicopter perilously plucking a man to safety. This man saying he was on the terrace and the flood hit the top floor as well. It only subsided after an hour or so, he said. He said, my wife is already buried in the mudslide while we stayed on the terrace for safety. After 4 to 5 hours, he said, I was rescued by a helicopter. The wall of water speeding down that mountain at more than 40 miles per hour. The energy equivalent to a 5.2 magnitude earthquake. Experts say it was triggered by a massive landslide hitting a glacier and melting tons of ice along the way.
9: When all this rock comes down, has a lot of energy, it warms up that ice, creates more waters.
6: Among the missing Americans, 22 people in a group from Tennessee taking part in a spiritual pilgrimage.
10: The phones have been, you know, ringing off the hook. I was with one of the families earlier today to support them in any way that we can right now. It's been very shocking to us.
6: The State Department is helping with the response effort, pledging money for shelters and the recovery, which is only just beginning.
4: We're learning more about why CIA Director John Ratcliffe traveled to Moscow this week. Sources say Ratcliffe made the rare visit to warn Russian officials not to attack any members of NATO as Russia struggles with the ongoing stalemate in Ukraine. The situation in Ukraine has sparked concern that Russia could target other nations in the region, like Lithuania or Latvia. Sources say Iran was also a topic of discussion during Ratcliffe's visit.
6: The FBI says a hacking group backed by China has been taking aim at U.S. government agencies. The Justice Department, NASA, the U.S. Senate, and the Federal Reserve are among hundreds of organizations targeted. Officials say they've seized internet domains and disrupted China's cyber campaign, but they warn the hackers are relentless. China's president visits the White House next month.
4: Now to a major development in the case against the so-called mastermind of the September 11th attacks. After decades of waiting, 9/11 families may soon get justice. Here's ABC's Karen Hua.
2: This morning, as the nation soon prepares to mark 25 years since the September 11th attacks, a trial date has finally been set for the accused mastermind. A military judge has ruled Khalid Sheikh Mohammed, known as KSM, will stand trial on June of 2028, along with three alleged accomplices. CIA and Pakistani intelligence teams captured KSM in Pakistan in 2003. He was waterboarded in CIA custody before being moved to Guantanamo Bay in 2006. Then, 18 years later, in 2024, a bombshell on the case. The government agreed to offer a plea deal that would have spared KSM the death penalty. Many families of 9/11 victims were outraged.
11: The government is failing us.
2: Others saw the deal as the only ending this case might ever get.
12: I don't believe that the plea agreements were anything other than the best outcome we were ever likely to achieve.
2: But the plea deal would not be made because 2 days later, then Defense Secretary Lloyd Austin stepped in and rejected it, putting the case back in motion and putting the death penalty back on the table. Now, with the trial set, one major question remains to be settled: whether prosecutors can use what KSM told the FBI after years in secret CIA prisons. Prosecutors say his statements are crucial evidence, but the defense claims they're tainted by torture. This case had a trial date once before back in 2021, but it was canceled after the judge retired and because of travel restrictions due to the pandemic. Marcus.
6: Karen, thank you for that. Authorities at Chicago's O'Hare Airport want to know why so many planes are suffering blown tires. The latest, an American Airlines jet blowing two tires while preparing to take off for Charlotte yesterday. It's the fourth blown tire incident at O'Hare this month.
4: Now to the settlement in the social media addiction trial. We're learning more about what will happen now to Facebook and Instagram. Here's ABC's Andrew Fujii.
13: This morning, Meta is preparing to make changes to its Instagram and Facebook apps after agreeing to pay up to $18 billion to settle a case in which it was accused of deliberately addicting children to its platforms.
14: This is a milestone resolution. It is a milestone moment.
13: Attorneys general of 48 states claim the company used its technology to entice, engage, and ultimately ensnare youth and teens. Meta admitted no wrongdoing, but said, "We want to get this right for parents and teens." Among those reacting to the settlement, Victoria Hinks, who says her daughter died by suicide after getting addicted to social media.
15: I felt like today was finally something was done.
13: In the next 6 months, Meta has agreed to make these changes for Instagram and Facebook users under 18. Limit daily time on the apps for 2 hours. Block the apps from midnight to 6 a.m., hide like counts, and ban some beauty filters.
14: What they do and what they commit to is what we're focused on, making sure that kids are safer, healthier, that harm is reduced, that the anxiety, depression, body image issues, addictive traits and learning loss at that end.
13: But not everyone is happy. Florida refused to join the settlement, its attorney general saying this agreement is nothing more than a slap on the wrist for a $1 trillion corporation that has already paid more to its lawyers than it will pay the states. We'll see them at trial.
16: $18 billion sounds like a lot of money, but for Meta, you know, last year they made $200 billion in revenue. And after the settlement was announced, their stock price went up to increase the company's market value by more than $18 billion.
17: Regarding those changes, Meta is promising to track teenagers who try to get around the protections by creating new accounts. Meanwhile, the company is not done in court. It continues to fight thousands of other lawsuits. Hannah, Marcus.
18: Andrea, thank you for that. A breakthrough in the fight against

0: It's pancreatic cancer. The FDA has approved a new drug, a targeted drug called Razoq. It was found to slow tumor growth and potentially prolong life in patients with advanced pancreatic cancer, doubling the average survival rate in clinical trials. Scientists hope it can be used someday to treat other cancers that have the same gene mutation.
1: A rare sight off Florida's Gulf Coast. That's a lemon shark with a rare genetic mutation that results in a partial loss of pigmentation. Lemon sharks typically have a solid yellowish brown back. Researchers say that shark's condition has only been documented about 24 times in the wild. Time now for your Thursday weather.
2: Good morning. Tracking a severe weather threat from D.C. to Albany today and a flood threat from New York City into Philly. This will be in the afternoon into the evening hours. Heat continues in the west. Record heat from Las Vegas all the way to Albuquerque. This heat is spreads across the country, southern tier of the country into parts of the southeast. Most comfortable time of day, middle of the night. In fact, tonight, midnight, just after, there's a near total lunar eclipse. Best viewing will be from the Great Lakes into the Tennessee Valley. Also some holes in the overcast southwest into the northwest. Unfortunately, the east coast, a lot of clouds and some showers. That's your forecast on ABC News. Meteorologist Lee Goldberg.
1: Coming up, a big change in the NFL.
0: But first, what jurors will soon consider today in the trial of the Massachusetts mother accused of killing her three children.
1: And why a federal judge cited Dolly Parton to explain his ruling in a closely watched legal battle.
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1: We're back now with a crucial day in the Lindsay Clancy murder trial. Jurors will begin deliberating the fate of the Massachusetts mother accused of killing her three children.
9: This morning, closing arguments are expected in the murder trial of Lindsay Clancy. After weeks of testimony from dueling medical experts, the prosecution has rested its rebuttal case. The final witness, Dr. Gregory Sathoff, pushed back on Clancy's claim that a voice ordered her to kill her three children.
10: Command hallucinations, when they occur, do not propel an individual to automatically obey them. And in fact, many people will engage in behaviors to stop the actions that the voice is claiming.
9: But the defense argues Clancy was in the grip of severe postpartum psychosis and had been vocal about her mental state.
11: She was complaining not just to her physicians, but she was complaining to people in her community that she

0: she was having intrusive thoughts.
1: Jurors could get the case later today and will decide whether Clancy is not guilty by reason of insanity.
2: The jury would have to accept that at the time in which Lindsay Clancy killed her three children, not necessarily before, not necessarily after, but at the time when she did it, she did not understand nor have the ability to understand right from wrong or conform her actions to being right.
1: Jurors could also find her guilty of first or second degree murder. Both would carry a life sentence, one with the possibility of parole. A manslaughter verdict could mean 20 years in prison.
3: If she's found not criminally responsible, she'll be committed to a psychiatric hospital.
4: The attorney general in Texas is vowing to appeal after a judge struck down a state law restricting drag shows. The judge ruled the ban on sexually oriented performances violates the First Amendment. And he referenced Dolly Parton to make his point, saying, quote, just as many people chastise Dolly Parton as a voluptuous sex symbol, there are erotic elements in countless popular performances that could be subject to penalties under the ban. The judge adding that the solution is simple. He said, just don't go to the drag show if you're offended.
3: A big change by the NFL. Fans can now say goodbye to the Pro Bowl. The league's annual All-Star event has been eliminated after years of declining viewership, but 88 players will still earn the honor of being a Pro Bowler each year.
4: All right, coming up, tributes to the beloved actor Tim Curry after his death at the age of 80.
3: Also ahead, a victory for opponents of Flock license plate tracking cameras.
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7: I didn't think I was at risk for shingles. 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I had a lot on my plate. I was truly caught off guard. It felt like a mountain lion bit me. I never received any relief from pain. It made me feel helpless. This is my shingles story.

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5: That is British actor Tim Curry in his best-known role as Dr. Frankenfurter in the Rocky Horror Picture Show. Curry's career spanned 5 decades on stage and on screen, and his roles included the frustrated concierge in Home Alone 2. Who could forget? Curry suffered a stroke in 2012 and died Tuesday at the age of 80. Carol Burnett, his co-star in Annie, said nobody could play lovable villains better than Tim Curry.
6: Brian Koberger has been granted a new hearing in his long shot bid to take back his guilty plea in the killing of 4 Idaho.

0: as the network your industry has built. Flock license plate reader cameras photograph every passing vehicle and enter the information into a database that police can search, no warrant needed. More than 120,000 have been installed in 49 states.
1: No Flock anymore!
0: Triggering protests over privacy. The cameras have been vandalized in many states. Florida Governor Ron DeSantis says the surveillance system is out of control.
2: At what point are we just going to be free to be not have to deal with any of that?
0: Senator Bernie Sanders saying we cannot allow America to become a surveillance state. Police officers from Georgia to Ohio have also been accused of misusing the technology for personal use. One officer is accused of using the cameras to track her boyfriend's ex-wife more than 30 times. Flock CEO says the company is taking steps to crack down on misuse. He says the cameras are a critical crime-fighting tool.
3: We helped in over a million crimes last year, over 10,000 missing people.
4: Flock says it will soon respond to Senator Hawley's letter. Meanwhile, a nonprofit has started a database of local governments canceling Flock contracts.
5: Coming up, a wild coincidence involving Dolly Parton.
4: Plus, an unexpected delay in the major leagues.
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5: Time to check the pulse. We begin with fans working 9 to 5 to show their appreciation for Dolly Parton.
4: Yeah, they are listening to her music in record numbers now. Total streams on Spotify have surged more than 2,000% since her death. Jolene has the most streams, followed by I Will Always Love.
5: Yeah, a push to rename the Nashville Airport after Dolly is gaining momentum. A petition for a name change quickly gained 50,000 signatures right after her death. Fans in Connecticut are paying tribute with this Corn Maze. The maze celebrating Dolly and her Imagination Library program stretches across 6 acres.
4: And finally, this unintended tribute, the next tropical storm in the Atlantic will be named Dolly. Timing, of course, just a coincidence, as that name was chosen years ago.
5: Next, you could say things are getting wild at the Mets games these days.
4: A squirrel was last night's visitor, running onto a cable before getting onto the field. The announcers following its every move.
23: A squirrel who was going nuts a little earlier now has gone loco. There's animal control on the premises. That poor squirrel. He's so scared.
1: There's no escape right now.

0: Announcers never had a loss of words. It caused a brief delay, then it left the field before coming back and climbing on another wire. Just last week at that same ballpark, a raccoon was causing problems, reaching through a hole for peanuts and shells. All right. Next, it's not easy to leave the nest.
1: Yeah, especially if you live on the edge of a building. A worker at National Geographic posted this video of volunteers catching a baby gosling who was born on the terrace of a building in Washington and had to get down. Volunteers moved the babies in a cage as their parents followed behind.
0: And finally, a favorite summer tradition, the big tomato fight in Spain. It takes place on the last Wednesday of August. About 20,000 people there throwing more than 300,000 pounds of tomatoes.
2: I didn't think I was at risk for shingles. 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It felt like a mountain lion bit me. I never received any relief from pain. It made me feel helpless. This is my shingles story.
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1: Our top stories. More than 1,300 people are missing after a landslide triggered this catastrophic flood along the border of Nepal and Tibet. 65 Americans are among the missing, including more than 20 people from a Tennessee group on a pilgrimage to the area. An urgent rescue effort is underway to find people trapped in the debris.
0: Despite criticism from ranchers across the country, President Trump has moved forward with suspending tariffs on imported ground beef. This move is aimed at helping to lower prices for American consumers.
1: One of the world's most celebrated and best-selling artists has died. Yayoi Kusama was best known for her polka dot sculptures. She was 97.
0: And the president of the NCAA is speaking out against former NFL players returning to college for a fifth year of college ball. NCAA President Charlie Baker says it will take opportunities away from others. The Big Ten, the SEC, and the Big 12 say they will ban pros from returning.
1: Today's weather, severe storms from D.C. to New York, storms also in the plains, and extreme heat from Phoenix to L.A.
0: And finally this morning, a lucky cat to have nine lives.
1: Here's Danny New.
8: Oh. I mean, she was the size of my fist.
9: And stuck the landing.
10: Chase Guello and his brother Clay were pre-checking their equipment before working on an Ohio dam a few weeks ago.
11: Here's a cat stuck in a Komatsu.
10: When they realized their Komatsu brand excavator may have actually been made by cat.
8: I start listening around and I'm looking down and there's a kitten all the way down, way in the base turret of this machine.
10: So Chase crawled underneath to unscrew the skid plates, which he says he had to kick open because each panel weighs about 100 pounds. Then this two-week-old kitty, now named Sue, short for Komatsu, came screaming into their lives.
12: There you go.
10: But once they got her some milk, they say baby Sue became much more calm. And once these videos, of course, picked up millions of views on social media, Komatsu North America just had to send Sue her own construction outfit, complete with a reflective vest and hard hat with holes for her little ears.
9: When you saw that, what was your reaction?
8: I was smiling ear to ear.
10: Now, after a few weeks in foster care, Sue has officially been adopted into the home of Chase's shop mechanic, Jared, and his two boys, where Sue has quickly emerged as an apex predator. Hunting wild animals in the living room and even the spinner from a game of Twister. Thankfully, though, she does seem much more relaxed when she's playing with her excavator toys. But guys, Sue's new dad has been making sure to bring her into the office every Friday so she can say hello to her old friends.
1: Something about the cat in the hard hat gets me every time.
0: I was going to say the hard hat and the vest.
1: So good. That's your Good Morning America first look. Right now on Good Morning America first look, landslide disaster. People running for their lives as a wall of water destroys everything in its path, including this border crossing. Dozens of Americans, among hundreds of people now missing in Nepal. What triggered the catastrophic flood? We hear from a man who was there.
0: A rare visit. What we have learned about why the CIA director traveled to Moscow for talks, plus new revelations about Chinese hackers targeting U.S. government agencies.
1: The changes coming to Instagram and Facebook now that Meta has settled the social media addiction trial and who's now criticizing the $18 billion deal.
0: The landmark approval of a drug to treat one of the deadliest types of cancer. Could it treat other cancer patients as well?
1: A victory for opponents of Flock license plate tracking cameras.
0: The New Wave fans want to honor Dolly Parton.
1: The rare kind of shark spotted off the U.S. coastline.
0: And the dangerous way these goslings are being forced to leave the nest.
7: From ABC News, this is Good Morning America, First Look.
0: And good Thursday morning, everyone. I'm Marcus Moore in for Sophie.
1: And I'm Hannah Vital. We begin with the flood disaster unfolding in Nepal and the terrifying images of a wall of water slamming into villages.
0: Hundreds of people are feared dead and dozens of Americans are among the missing. This morning, haunting images of people running for their lives as a deadly torrent of water and earth tore through this valley in Nepal along the Tibet border. The roar of debris drowning out screams of horror. Entire villages swept away. Areas where homes and businesses once stood are now buried under mountains of mud and debris. Overnight, at least 165 people confirmed dead. More than 1,300 are missing, including 65 Americans. Darren Jacklin is touring Nepal. He was at the now destroyed border crossing just hours earlier and is thankful to be alive.
12: I thought to myself, where would I have ran? When I was there, you know, what's my exit place? And I'm thinking to myself, there's nowhere I could go. Like, you know, there's just mountains all around us.
0: An urgent search and rescue operation now underway to find people trapped or swept away. Crews rescuing people stuck in the mud. This helicopter perilously plucking a man to safety. This man saying he was on the terrace and the flood hit the top floor as well. It only subsided after an hour or so, he said. He said, my wife is already buried in the mudslide while we stayed on the terrace for safety. After 4 to 5 hours, he said, I was rescued by a helicopter. The wall of water speeding down that mountain at more than 40 miles per hour. The energy equivalent to a 5.2 magnitude earthquake. Experts say it was triggered by a massive landslide hitting a glacier and melting tons of ice along the way.
13: When this, all this rock comes down, has a lot of energy, it warms up that ice, creates more waters.
0: Among the missing Americans, 22 people in a group from Tennessee taking part in a spiritual pilgrimage.
14: The phones have been, you know, ringing off the hook. I was with one of the families earlier today to support them in any way that we can right now.

0: effort, pledging money for shelters and the recovery, which is only just beginning.
1: We're learning more about why CIA Director John Ratcliffe traveled to Moscow this week. Sources say Ratcliffe made the rare visit to warn Russian officials not to attack any members of NATO as Russia struggles with the ongoing stalemate in Ukraine. The situation in Ukraine has sparked concern that Russia could target other nations in the region, like Lithuania or Latvia. Sources say Iran was also a topic of discussion during Ratcliffe's visit.
0: The FBI says a hacking group backed by China has been taking aim at U.S. government agencies. The Justice Department, NASA, the U.S. Senate, and the Federal Reserve are among hundreds of organizations targeted. Officials say they've seized internet domains and disrupted China's cyber campaign, but they warn the hackers are relentless. China's president visits the White House next month.
1: Now to a major development in the case against the so-called mastermind of the September 11th attacks. After decades of waiting, 9/11 families may soon get justice. Here's ABC's Karen Hua.
2: This morning, as the nation soon prepares to mark 25 years since the September 11th attacks, a trial date has finally been set for the accused mastermind. A military judge has ruled Khalid Sheikh Mohammed, known as KSM, will stand trial on June of 2028, along with three alleged accomplices. CIA and Pakistani intelligence teams captured KSM in Pakistan in 2003. He was waterboarded in CIA custody before being moved to Guantanamo Bay in 2006. Then, 18 years later, in 2024, a bombshell on the case. The government agreed to offer a plea deal that would have spared KSM the death penalty. Many families of 9/11 victims were outraged.
3: The government is failing us.
2: Others saw the deal as the only ending this case might ever get.
4: I don't believe that the plea agreements were anything other than the best outcome we were ever likely to achieve.
2: But the plea deal would not be made because 2 days later, then Defense Secretary Lloyd Austin stepped in and rejected it, putting the case back in motion and putting the death penalty back on the table. Now, with the trial set, one major question remains to be settled: whether prosecutors can use what KSM told the FBI after years in secret CIA prisons. Prosecutors say his statements are crucial evidence, but the defense claims they're tainted by torture.
5: This case had a trial date once before back in 2021, but it was canceled after the judge retired and because of travel restrictions due to the pandemic. Marcus.
0: Karen, thank you for that. Authorities at Chicago's O'Hare Airport want to know why so many planes are suffering blown tires. The latest in American Airlines jet blowing two tires while preparing to take off for Charlotte yesterday. It's the fourth blown tire incident at O'Hare this month.
1: Now to the settlement in the social media addiction trial. We're learning more about what will happen now to Facebook and Instagram. Here's ABC's Andrew Fujii.
6: This morning, Meta is preparing to make changes to its Instagram and Facebook apps after agreeing to pay up to $18 billion to settle a case in which it was accused of deliberately addicting children to its platforms.
7: This is a milestone resolution. It is a milestone moment.
6: Attorneys general of 48 states claim the company used its technology to entice, engage, and ultimately ensnare youth and teens. Meta admitted no wrongdoing, but said, "We want to get this right for parents and teens." Among those reacting to the settlement, Victoria Hinks, who says her daughter died by suicide after getting addicted to social media.
8: I felt like today was finally something was done.
6: In the next 6 months, Meta has agreed to make these changes for Instagram and Facebook users under 18. Limit daily time on the apps for 2 hours. Block the apps from midnight to 6 a.m., hide like counts, and ban some beauty filters.
7: What they do and what they commit to is what we're focused on, making sure that kids are safer, healthier, that harm is reduced, that the anxiety, depression, body image issues, addictive traits and learning loss at that end.
6: But not everyone is happy. Florida refused to join the settlement, its attorney general saying this agreement is nothing more than a slap on the wrist for a trillion-dollar corporation that has already paid more to its lawyers than it will pay the states. We'll see them at trial.
9: $18 billion sounds like a lot of money, but for Meta, you know, last year they made $200 billion in revenue, and after the settlement was announced, their stock price went up to increase the company's market value by more than $18 billion.
10: Regarding those changes, Meta is promising to track teenagers who try to get around the protections by creating new accounts. Meanwhile, the company is not done in court. It continues to fight thousands of other lawsuits. Hannah?

0: Marcus.
1: Andrea, thank you for that. A breakthrough in the fight against pancreatic cancer. The FDA has approved a new drug, a targeted drug called Razoq. It was found to slow tumor growth and potentially prolong life in patients with advanced pancreatic cancer, doubling the average survival rate in clinical trials. Scientists hope it can be used someday to treat other cancers that have the same gene mutation.
0: A rare sight off Florida's Gulf Coast. That's a lemon shark with a rare genetic mutation that results in a partial loss of pigmentation. Lemon sharks typically have a solid yellowish brown back. Researchers say that shark's condition has only been documented about 24 times in the wild. Time now for your Thursday weather.
2: Good morning. Tracking a severe weather threat from D.C. to Albany today and a flood threat from New York City into Philly. This will be in the afternoon into the evening hours. Heat continues in the west. Record heat from Las Vegas all the way to Albuquerque. This heat is spreads across the country, southern tier of the country, into parts of the southeast. Most comfortable time of day, middle of the night. In fact, tonight, midnight, just after, there's a near total lunar eclipse. Best viewing will be from the Great Lakes into the Tennessee Valley. Also, some holes in the overcast southwest into the northwest. Unfortunately, the east coast, a lot of clouds and some showers. That's your forecast on ABC News. Senior meteorologist Lee Goldberg.
0: Coming up, a big change in the NFL.
1: But first, what jurors will soon consider today in the trial of the Massachusetts mother accused of killing her three children.
0: And why a federal judge cited Dolly Parton to explain his ruling in a closely watched legal battle.
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0: We're back now with a crucial day in the Lindsay Clancy murder trial. Jurors will begin deliberating the fate of the Massachusetts mother accused of killing her three children.
9: This morning, closing arguments are expected in the murder trial of Lindsay Clancy. After weeks of testimony from dueling medical experts, the prosecution has rested its rebuttal case. The final witness, Dr. Gregory Sathoff, pushed back on Clancy's claim that a voice ordered her to kill her three children.
10: Command hallucinations, when they occur, do not propel an individual to automatically obey them. And in fact, many people will engage in behaviors to stop the actions that the voice is claiming.
9: But the defense argues Clancy was in the grip of severe postpartum psychosis and had been vocal about her mental state.
11: She was complaining not just to her physicians,

0: she was complaining to people in her community that she was having intrusive thoughts.
1: Jurors could get the case later today and will decide whether Clancy is not guilty by reason of insanity.
2: The jury would have to accept that at the time in which Lindsay Clancy killed her three children, not necessarily before, not necessarily after, but at the time when she did it, she did not understand nor have the ability to understand right from wrong or conform her actions to being right.
1: Jurors could also find her guilty of first or second degree murder. Both would carry a life sentence, one with the possibility of parole. A manslaughter verdict could mean 20 years in prison.
3: If she's found not criminally responsible, she'll be committed to a psychiatric hospital.
4: The attorney general in Texas is vowing to appeal after a judge struck down a state law restricting drag shows. The judge ruled the ban on sexually oriented performances violates the First Amendment. And he referenced Dolly Parton to make his point, saying, quote,

0: popular performances that could be subject to penalties under the ban. The judge adding that the solution is simple. He said, just don't go to the drag show if you're offended.
1: A big change by the NFL. Fans can now say goodbye to the Pro Bowl. The league's annual All-Star event has been eliminated after years of declining viewership, but 88 players will still earn the honor of being a Pro Bowler each year.
0: All right, coming up, tributes to the beloved actor Tim Curry after his death at the age of 80.
1: Also ahead, a victory for opponents of Flock license plate tracking cameras.
2: Protecting what you care about is important to you, so it's important to Allstate. 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Up, up. And this awesome bike. The stuff in that apartment you're renting, it's protected. This golf cart, it's protected.
3: Hey, don't worry, that phone's protected too.
2: Protection for just about every part of life, no matter what kind of life you have. 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
5: I didn't think I was at risk for shingles. I was 60 years old. I had a lot on my plate. I was truly caught off guard. It felt like a mountain lion bit me. I never received any relief from pain. It made me feel helpless. This is my shingles story.

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4: How'd you do, I? 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
5: That is British actor Tim Curry in his best-known role as Dr. Frankenfurter in the Rocky Horror Picture Show. Curry's career spanned 5 decades on stage and on screen, and his roles included the frustrated concierge in Home Alone 2. Who could forget? Curry suffered a stroke in 2012 and died Tuesday at the age of 80. Carol Burnett, his co-star in Annie, said nobody could play lovable villains better than Tim Curry.
6: Brian Koberger has been granted a new hearing in his long-shot bid to take back his guilty plea in the killing of 4 Idaho college students. The judge who sentenced Koberger to life in prison has now set a hearing for June of next year. Koberger is seeking to withdraw his plea based on his claim that his lawyers manipulated him.
5: New developments in the controversy over license plate tracking cameras being used by police across the country. Now the U.S. Senate is asking questions. This morning, the company behind the cameras watching America's roads is now under investigation by Congress. In a letter to the CEO of Flock Safety, Missouri Senator Hawley accuses the company of building an unprecedented national surveillance network, saying Congress never authorized the network your industry has built. Flock's license plate reader cameras photograph every passing vehicle and enter the information into a database that police can search, no warrant needed. More than 120,000 have been installed in 49 states. Triggering protests over privacy. The cameras have been vandalized in many states. Florida Governor Ron DeSantis says the surveillance system is out of control.
7: At what point are we just going to be free to be not have to deal with any of that?
5: Senator Bernie Sanders saying we cannot allow America

0: to become a surveillance state. Police officers from Georgia to Ohio have also been accused of misusing the technology for personal use. One officer is accused of using the cameras to track her boyfriend's ex-wife more than 30 times. Flock CEO says the company is taking steps to crack down on misuse. He says the cameras are a critical crime-fighting tool.
1: We helped in over 1 million crimes last year, over 10,000 missing people.
0: Flock says it will soon respond to Senator Hawley's letter. Meanwhile, a nonprofit has started a database of local governments canceling Flock contracts.
2: Coming up, a wild coincidence involving Dolly Parton.
0: Plus, an unexpected delay in the major leagues.
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2: To check the pulse, we begin with fans working 9 to 5 to show their appreciation for Dolly Parton.
0: Yeah, they are listening to her music in record numbers now. Total streams on Spotify have surged more than 2,000% since her death. Jolene has the most streams, followed by I Will Always Love.
2: Yeah, a push to rename the Nashville airport after Dolly is gaining momentum. A petition for a name change quickly gained 50,000 signatures right after her death. Fans in Connecticut are paying tribute with this Corn Maze. The maze celebrating Dolly and her Imagination Library program stretches across 6 acres.
0: And finally, this unintended tribute, the next tropical storm in the Atlantic will be named Dolly. Timing, of course, just a coincidence, as that name was chosen years ago.
2: Next, you could say things are getting wild at the Mets games these days.
0: A squirrel was last night's visitor, running onto a cable before getting onto the field. The announcers following its every move.
19: A squirrel who was going nuts a little earlier now has gone loco. There's animal control on the premises. That poor squirrel, he's so scared.
20: There's no escape right now.
0: Announcers never at a loss of words. It caused a brief delay, then it left the field before coming back and climbing on another wire. Just last week at that same ballpark, a raccoon was causing problems, reaching through a hole for peanuts and shells. All right. Next, it's not easy to leave the nest.
2: Yeah, especially if you live on the edge of a building. A worker at National Geographic posted this video of volunteers catching a baby gosling who was born on the terrace of a building in Washington and had to get down. Volunteers moved the babies in.

0: the cages their parents followed behind.
1: And finally, a favorite summer tradition, the big tomato fight in Spain. It takes place on the last Wednesday of August. About 20,000 people there throwing more than 300,000 pounds of tomatoes.
2: I didn't think I was at risk for shingles. I was 60 years old. I had a lot on my plate. I was truly caught off guard. It felt like a mountain lion bit me. I never received any relief from pain. It made me feel helpless. This is my shingles story.
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0: Checking our top stories, more than 1,300 people are missing after a landslide triggered this catastrophic flood along the border of Nepal and Tibet. 65 Americans are among the missing, including more than 20 people from a Tennessee group on a pilgrimage to the area. An urgent rescue effort is underway to find people trapped in the debris.
1: Despite criticism from ranchers across the country, President Trump has moved forward with suspending tariffs on imported ground beef. This move is aimed at helping to lower prices for American consumers.
0: One of the world's most celebrated and best-selling artists has died. Yayoi Kusama was best known for her polka dot sculptures. She was 97.
1: And the president of the NCAA is speaking out against former NFL players returning to college for a fifth year of college ball. NCAA President Charlie Baker says it will take opportunities away from others. The Big Ten, the SEC, and the Big 12 say they will ban pros from returning.
0: Today's weather, severe storms from D.C. to New York, storms also in the plains, and extreme heat from Phoenix to L.A.
1: And finally this morning, a lucky cat to have 9 lives.
0: Here's Danny New.
8: I mean, she was the size of my fist.
9: And stuck the landing.
10: Chase Guello and his brother Clay were pre-checking their equipment before working on an Ohio dam a few weeks ago.
11: Here's a cat stuck in a Komatsu.
10: When they realized their Komatsu brand excavator may have actually been made by cat.
8: I start listening around and I'm looking down and there's a kitten all the way down, way in the base turret of this machine.
10: So Chase crawled underneath to unscrew the skid plates, which he says he had to kick open because each panel weighs about 100 pounds. Then this two-week-old kitty, now named Sue, short for Komatsu, came screaming into their lives.
12: There you go.
10: But once they got her some milk, they say baby Sue became much more calm. And once these videos, of course, picked up millions of views on social media, Komatsu North America just had to send Sue her own construction outfit, complete with a reflective vest and hard hat with holes for her little ears.
9: When you saw that, what was your reaction?
8: I was smiling ear to ear.
10: Now, after a few weeks in foster care, Sue has officially been adopted into the home of Chase's shop mechanic, Jared, and his two boys, where Sue has quickly emerged as an apex predator. Hunting wild animals in the living room and even the spinner from a game of Twister. Thankfully, though, she does seem much more relaxed when she's playing with her excavator toys. But guys, Sue's new dad has been making sure to bring her into the office every Friday so she can say hello to her old friends.
0: Something about the cat in the hard hat gets me every time.
12: I was going to say the hard hat in the vest.
0: So good. That's your Good Morning America first look. Good Morning America first look, landslide disaster. People running for their lives as a wall of water destroys everything in its path, including this border crossing. Dozens of Americans, among hundreds of people now missing in Nepal. What triggered the catastrophic flood? We hear from a man who was there.
1: A rare visit, what we have learned about why the CIA director traveled to Moscow for talks, plus new revelations about Chinese hackers targeting U.S. government agencies.
0: The changes coming to Instagram and Facebook, now that Meta has settled the social media addiction trial, and who's now criticizing the $18 billion deal.
1: The landmark approval of a drug to treat one of the deadliest types of cancer. Could it treat other cancer patients as well?
0: A victory for opponents of Flock license plate tracking cameras.
1: The New Way fans want to honor Dolly Parton.
0: The rare kind of shark spotted off the U.S. coastline.
1: And the dangerous way these goslings are being forced to leave the nest.
7: From ABC News, this is Good Morning America, First Look.
1: And good Thursday morning, everyone. I'm Marcus Moore in for Sophie.
0: And I'm Hannah Batal. We begin with the flood disaster unfolding in Nepal and the terrifying images of a wall of water slamming into villages.
1: Hundreds of people are feared dead and dozens of Americans are among the missing. This morning, haunting images of people running for their lives as a deadly torrent of water and earth tore through this valley in Nepal along the Tibet border. The roar of debris drowning out screams of horror. Entire villages swept away. Areas where homes and businesses once stood are now buried under mountains of mud and debris. Overnight, at least 165 people confirmed dead. More than 1,300 are missing, including 65 Americans. Darren Jacklin is touring Nepal. He was at the now destroyed border crossing just hours earlier and is thankful to be alive.
13: I thought to myself, where would I have ran? When I was there, you know, what's my exit place? And I'm thinking to myself, there's nowhere I could go. Like, you know, there's just mountains all around us.
1: An urgent search and rescue operation now underway to find people trapped or swept away. Crews rescuing people stuck in the mud. This helicopter perilously plucking a man to safety. This man saying he was on the terrace and the flood hit the top floor as well. It only subsided after an hour or so, he said. He said, my wife is already buried in the mudslide while we stayed on the terrace for safety. After 4 to 5 hours, he said, I was rescued by a helicopter. The wall of water speeding down that mountain at more than 40 miles per hour. The energy equivalent to a 5.2 magnitude earthquake. Experts say it was triggered by a massive landslide hitting a glacier and melting tons of ice along the way.
14: When all this rock comes down, has a lot of energy, it warms up that ice, creates more waters.
1: Among the missing Americans, 22 people in a group from Tennessee taking part in a spiritual pilgrimage.
15: The phones have been, you know, ringing off the hook. I was with one of the families earlier today to support them in any way that we can right now. It's been very shocking to us.
1: The State Department is helping with the response effort, pledging money for shelters and the recovery, which is only just beginning.
0: We're learning more about why CIA Director John Ratcliffe traveled to Moscow this week. Sources say Ratcliffe made the rare visit to warn Russian officials not to attack any members of NATO as Russia struggles with the ongoing stalemate in Ukraine. The situation in Ukraine has sparked concern that Russia could target other nations in the region, like Lithuania or Latvia. Sources say Iran was also a topic of discussion during Ratcliffe's visit.
1: The FBI says a hacking group backed by China has been taking aim at U.S. government agencies. The Justice Department, NASA, the U.S. Senate, and the Federal Reserve are among hundreds of organizations targeted. Officials say they've seized internet domains and disrupted China's cyber campaign, but they warn the hackers are relentless. China's president visits the White House next month.
0: Now to a major development in the case against the so-called mastermind of the September 11th attacks. After decades of waiting, 9/11 families may soon get justice. Here's ABC's Karen Hua.
16: This morning, as the nation soon prepares to mark 25 years since the September 11th attacks, a trial date has finally been set for the accused mastermind. A military judge has ruled Khalid Sheikh Mohammed, known as KSM, will stand trial on June of 2028, along with three alleged accomplices. CIA and Pakistani intelligence teams captured KSM in Pakistan in 2003. He was waterboarded in CIA custody before being moved to Guantanamo Bay in 2006. Then, 18 years later, in 2024, a bombshell on the case. The government agreed to offer a plea deal that would have spared KSM the death penalty. Many families of 9/11 victims were outraged.
17: The government is failing us.
16: Others saw the deal as the only ending this case might ever get.
18: I don't believe that the plea agreements were anything other than the best outcome we were ever likely to achieve.
16: But the plea deal would not be made because 2 days later, then Defense Secretary Lloyd Austin stepped in and rejected it, putting the case back in motion and putting the death penalty back on the table. Now, with the trial set, one major question remains to be settled: whether prosecutors can use what KSM told the FBI after years in secret CIA prisons. Prosecutors say his statements are crucial evidence, but the defense claims they're tainted by torture. This case had a trial date once before, back in 2021, but it was canceled after the judge retired and because of travel restrictions due to the pandemic. Marcus.
1: Karen, thank you for that. Authorities at Chicago's O'Hare Airport want to know why so many planes are suffering blown tires. The latest in American Airlines jet blowing two tires while preparing to take off for Charlotte yesterday. It's the fourth blown tire incident at O'Hare this month.
19: Now to the settlement in the social media addiction trial. We're learning more about what will happen now to Facebook and Instagram. Here's ABC's Andrew Fujii.
20: This morning, Meta is preparing to make changes to its Instagram and Facebook apps after agreeing to pay up to $18 billion to settle a case in which it was accused of deliberately addicting children to its platforms.
21: This is a milestone resolution. It is a milestone moment.
20: Attorneys general of 48 states claim the company used its technology to entice, engage, and ultimately ensnare youth and teens. Meta admitted no wrongdoing, but said, "We want to get this right for parents and teens." Among those reacting to the settlement, Victoria Hinks, who says her daughter died by suicide after getting addicted to social media.
22: I felt like today was finally something was done.
20: In the next 6 months, Meta has agreed to make these changes for Instagram and Facebook users under 18. Limit daily time on the apps for 2 hours. Block the apps from midnight to 6 a.m., hide like counts, and ban some beauty filters.
21: What they do and what they commit to is what we're focused on, making sure that kids are safer, healthier, that harm is reduced, that the anxiety, depression, body image issues, addictive traits and learning loss at that end.
20: But not everyone is happy. Florida refused to join the settlement, its attorney general saying this agreement is nothing more than a slap on the wrist for a $1 trillion corporation that has already paid more to its lawyers than it will pay the states. We'll see them at trial.
23: $18 billion sounds like a lot of money, but for Meta, you know, last year they made $200 billion in revenue. And after the settlement was announced, their stock price went up to increase the company's market value by more than $18 billion.
24: Regarding those changes, Meta is promising to track teenagers who try to get around the protections by creating new accounts. Meanwhile, the company is not done in court. It continues to fight thousands of other lawsuits. Hannah, Marcus.
1: Andrea, thank you for that. A breakthrough in the fight against pancreatic cancer. The FDA has approved a new drug, a targeted drug called RazoQ. It was found to slow tumor growth and potentially prolong life in patients with advanced pancreatic cancer, doubling the average survival rate in clinical trials. Scientists hope it can be used someday to treat other cancers that have the same gene mutation.
19: A rare sight off Florida's Gulf Coast. That's a lemon shark with a rare genetic mutation that results in a partial loss of pigmentation. Lemon sharks typically have a solid yellowish brown back. Researchers say that shark's condition has only been documented about 24 times in the wild. Time now for your Thursday weather.
2: Good morning. Tracking a severe weather threat from D.C. to Albany today and a flood threat from New York City into Philly. This will be in the afternoon into the evening hours. Heat continues in the west. Record heat from Las Vegas all the way to Albuquerque. This heat spreads across the country, southern tier of the country, into parts of the southeast. Most comfortable time of day, middle of the night. In fact, tonight, midnight, just after, there's a near total lunar eclipse. Best viewing will be from the Great Lakes into the Tennessee.

0: Tennessee Valley. Also some holes in the overcast southwest into the northwest. Unfortunately, the East Coast, a lot of clouds and some showers. That's your forecast. I'm ABC News senior meteorologist Lee Goldberg.
1: Coming up, a big change in the NFL.
2: But first, what jurors will soon consider today in the trial of the Massachusetts mother accused of killing her three children.
1: And why a federal judge cited Dolly Parton to explain his ruling in a closely watched legal battle.
3: Fred and Fran here had a problem.
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1: We're back now with a crucial day in the Lindsay Clancy murder trial. Jurors will begin deliberating the fate of the Massachusetts mother accused of killing her three children.
9: This morning, closing arguments are expected in the murder trial of Lindsay Clancy. After weeks of testimony from dueling medical experts, the prosecution has rested its rebuttal case. The final witness, Dr. Gregory Sathoff, pushed back on Clancy's claim that a voice ordered her to kill her three children.
10: Command hallucinations, when they occur, do not propel an individual to automatically obey them. And in fact, many people will engage in behaviors to stop the actions that the voice is claiming.
9: But the defense argues Clancy was in the grip of severe postpartum psychosis and had been vocal about her mental state.
11: She was complaining not just to her physicians, but she was complaining to people in her community that she was having intrusive thoughts.
9: Jurors could get the case later today and will decide whether Clancy is not guilty by reason of insanity.
12: The jury would have to accept that at the time in which Lindsay Clancy killed her three children, not necessarily before, not necessarily after, but at the time when she did it, she did not understand nor have the ability to understand right from wrong or conform her actions to being right.
9: Jurors could also find her guilty of first or second degree murder. Both would carry a life sentence, one with the possibility of parole. A manslaughter verdict could mean 20 years in prison.
1: If she's found not criminally responsible, she'll be committed to a psychiatric hospital.
2: The attorney general in Texas is vowing to appeal after a judge struck down a state law restricting drag shows. The judge ruled the ban on sexually oriented performances violates the First Amendment. And he referenced Dolly Parton to make his point, saying, quote, just as many people chastise Dolly Parton as a voluptuous sex symbol, there are erotic elements in countless.

0: popular performances that could be subject to penalties under the ban. The judge adding that the solution is simple. He said, just don't go to the drag show if you're offended.
1: A big change by the NFL. Fans can now say goodbye to the Pro Bowl. The league's annual All-Star event has been eliminated after years of declining viewership, but 88 players will still earn the honor of being a Pro Bowler each year.
0: All right, coming up, tributes to the beloved actor Tim Curry after his death at the age of 80.
1: Also ahead, a victory for opponents of Flock license plate tracking cameras.
2: Protecting what you care about is important to you, so it's important to Allstate. 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Up, up. And this awesome bike. The stuff in that apartment you're renting, it's protected. This golf cart, it's protected.
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5: I didn't think I was at risk for shingles. 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I had a lot on my plate. I was truly caught off guard. It felt like a mountain lion bit me. I never received any relief from pain. It made me feel helpless. This is my shingles story.

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4: How'd you do, I? 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
5: That is British actor Tim Curry in his best-known role as Dr. Frankenfurter in the Rocky Horror Picture Show. Curry's career spanned 5 decades on stage and on screen, and his roles included the frustrated concierge in Home Alone 2. Who could forget? Curry suffered a stroke in 2012 and died Tuesday at the age of 80. Carol Burnett, his co-star in Annie, said nobody could play lovable villains better than Tim Curry.
6: Brian Koberger has been granted a new hearing in his long-shot bid to take back his guilty plea in the killing of 4 Idaho college students. The judge who sentenced Koberger to life in prison has now set a hearing for June of next year. Koberger is seeking to withdraw his plea based on his claim that his lawyers manipulated him.
5: New developments in the controversy over license plate tracking cameras being used by police across the country. Now the U.S. Senate is asking questions. This morning, the company behind the cameras watching America's roads is now under investigation by Congress. In a letter to the CEO of Flock Safety, Missouri Senator Hawley accuses the company of building an unprecedented national surveillance network, saying Congress never authorized the network.

0: from Georgia to Ohio have also been accused of misusing the technology for personal use. One officer is accused of using the cameras to track her boyfriend's ex-wife more than 30 times. Flock CEO says the company is taking steps to crack down on misuse. He says the cameras are a critical crime-fighting tool.
1: We helped in over 1 million crimes last year, over 10,000 missing people.
2: Flock says it will soon respond to Senator Hawley's letter. Meanwhile, a nonprofit has started a database of local governments canceling Flock contracts.
3: Coming up, a wild coincidence involving Dolly Parton.
2: Plus, an unexpected delay in the major leagues.
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20: Time to check the pulse. We begin with fans working 9 to 5 to show their appreciation for Dolly Parton.
2: Yeah, they are listening to her music in record numbers now. Total streams on Spotify have surged more than 2,000% since her death. Jolene has the most streams, followed by I Will Always Love You.
20: Yeah, a push to rename the Nashville airport after Dolly is gaining momentum. A petition for a name change quickly gained 50,000 signatures right after her death. Fans in Connecticut are paying tribute with this Corn Maze. The maze celebrating Dolly and her Imagination Library program stretches across 6 acres.
2: And finally, this unintended tribute, the next tropical storm in the Atlantic will be named Dolly. Timing, of course, just a coincidence, as that name was chosen years ago.
20: Next, you could say things are getting wild at the Mets games these days.
2: A squirrel was last night's visitor, running onto a cable before getting onto the field. The announcers following its every move.
21: A squirrel who was going nuts a little earlier now has gone loco. There's animal control on the premises. That poor squirrel, he's so scared.
22: There's no escape right now.
2: Announcers never at a loss of words. It caused a brief delay, then it left the field before coming back and climbing on another wire. Just last week at that same ballpark, a raccoon was causing problems, reaching through a hole for peanuts and shells. All right. Next, it's not easy to leave the nest.
20: Yeah, especially if you live on the edge of a building. A worker at National Geographic posted this video of volunteers catching a baby gosling who was born on the terrace of a building in Washington and had to get down. Volunteers moved the babies in a cage as their parents followed behind.

0: And finally, a favorite summer tradition, the big tomato fight in Spain. It takes place on the last Wednesday of August. About 20,000 people there throwing more than 300,000 pounds of tomatoes.
1: I didn't think I was at risk for shingles. I was 60 years old. I had a lot on my plate. I was truly caught off guard. It felt like a mountain lion bit me. I never received any relief from pain. It made me feel helpless. This is my shingles story.
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7: Checking our top stories, more than 1,300 people are missing after a landslide triggered this catastrophic flood along the border of Nepal and Tibet. 65 Americans are among the missing, including more than 20 people from a Tennessee group on a pilgrimage to the area. An urgent rescue effort is underway to find people trapped in the debris.
0: Despite criticism from ranchers across the country, President Trump has moved forward with suspending tariffs on imported ground beef. This move is aimed at helping to lower prices for American consumers.
7: One of the world's most celebrated and best-selling artists has died. Yayoi Kusama was best known for her polka dot sculptures. She was 97.
0: And the president of the NCAA is speaking out against former NFL players returning to college for a fifth year of college ball. NCAA President Charlie Baker says it will take opportunities away from others. The Big Ten, the SEC, and the Big 12 say they will ban pros from returning.
7: Today's weather, severe storms from D.C. to New York, storms also in the plains, and extreme heat from Phoenix to L.A.
0: And finally this morning, a lucky cat to have nine lives.
7: Here's Danny New.
8: Oh. I mean, she was the size of my fist.
9: And stuck the landing.
10: Chase Guello and his brother Clay were pre-checking their equipment before working on an Ohio dam a few weeks ago.
11: Here's a cat stuck in a Komatsu.
10: When they realized their Komatsu brand excavator may have actually been made by cat.
8: I start listening around and I'm looking down and there's a kitten all the way down, way in the base turret of this machine.
10: So Chase crawled underneath to unscrew the skid plates, which he says he had to kick open because each panel weighs about 100 pounds. Then this two-week-old kitty, now named Sue, short for Komatsu, came screaming into their lives.
12: There you go.
10: But once they got her some milk, they say baby Sue became much more calm. And once these videos, of course, picked up millions of views on social media, Komatsu North America just had to send Sue her own construction outfit, complete with a reflective vest and hard hat with holes for her little ears.
9: When you saw that, what was your reaction?
8: I was smiling ear to ear.
10: Now, after a few weeks in foster care, Sue has officially been adopted into the home of Chase's shop mechanic, Jared, and his two boys, where Sue has quickly emerged as an apex predator. Hunting wild animals in the living room and even the spinner from a game of Twister. Thankfully, though, she does seem much more relaxed when she's playing with her excavator toy.

0: has been making sure to bring her into the office every Friday so she can say hello to her old friends.
1: Something about the cat in the hard hat gets me every time.
2: I was going to say the hard hat and the vest.
1: So good. That's your Good Morning America first look.
3: Good morning, America. Search and rescue efforts after the deadly flood in Nepal.
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3: Desperate search. Hundreds of people missing, including dozens of Americans, after a catastrophic flood struck the Nepal-Tibet border, sweeping away entire villages. The wall of water and mud leaving a trail of devastation. We have the latest.
5: Sweeping changes. This morning, what's coming to Facebook and Instagram for users under 18 after the massive settlement? Meta agreeing to pay $18 billion over claims it harmed kids and teens.
3: New threat for I-95. More than 38 million on alert from New York City to Washington, D.C. for flash flooding, powerful winds, hail, and possible tornadoes.
5: The beef over beef. President Trump lifting some tariffs on imported beef aimed at lowering prices, but raising the anger of ranchers and some Republicans. Plus, the new ruling on mail-in ballots with just over 2 months until midterms.
3: Grounded. Another plane at the same major American airport blowing out its tires. The fourth one this month. More on the troubling trend ahead.
5: Rob and Michelle Reiner's oldest son, Jake, in his first sit-down interview since they were murdered. Game Changer, the newly approved drug giving hope in the fight against pancreatic cancer.
3: Closing arguments set to begin in the murder trial of Lindsey Clancy after another heated exchange.
6: Just voiced? Is that like talking about the Red Sox? She's talking about homicidal ideation of her children.
3: Plus, what the judge told the jury after the final witness testified.
5: Remembering Tim Curry.
7: How'd you do, I?
5: Star of the cult classic The Rocky Horror Picture Show. It, Clue, Annie. This morning, the legacy of the prolific character actor who is so good at being bad.
3: And this morning, Dolly's beloved goddaughter, Miley Cyrus.
8: I say that I can have it all.
3: With an emotional message, Miley sharing one of their last conversations.

0: from ABC News headquarters in New York City, it's Thursday. Good morning, America.
1: One of the many performances, Dolly with her beloved goddaughter, Miley. And Will Reeb is in Dolly's hometown for us this morning. Good morning to you, Will. Such an outpouring of love, as we would imagine.
2: Absolutely, Robin. You're exactly right. Good morning to you. Here in Sevierville, there is a growing memorial of many colors as millions around the world pay tribute to Dolly Parton. And coming up, we'll have more on those and the ways that Dolly will live on forever.
3: Well, we look forward to that. Will, thank you. Also ahead here, Ginger is tracking that severe weather and flooding threat for the I-95 corridor. 38 million Americans on alert.
1: Need to be on alert. But we're going to begin with the desperate search following that catastrophic flood in Nepal. Take a look at this video from that region. More than 100 people are reported dead. Hundreds more are missing, including dozens of Americans. Chief International Correspondent James Longman is tracking the developments for us. Good morning, James.
4: Yeah, good morning, Robin. There is a huge search and rescue operation underway right now in Nepal. Hundreds of people are still missing, including dozens of Americans, after a massive flood ripped through the foothills of the Himalayas.
5: The desperate search this morning for the thousands still missing after this catastrophic flood struck the Nepal-Tibet border. Haunting images of people running for their lives as a deadly torrent of water and earth tears through this valley in a matter of seconds. The roar of debris drowning out the terrified screams. Bridges and entire villages swept away. People in this vehicle trying to outrun the deadly torrent as it closes in. This man, covered in mud, clings to a rescue worker as he's carried to safety. Other survivors forming a human chain. This trapped man waving down a helicopter. He climbs aboard just

0: feet above those stormy waters, carried to safety. Areas where homes and businesses once stood are now buried under mountains of mud and debris. Overnight, more than 160 people were confirmed dead, with at least 1,300 still unaccounted for, including 65 Americans, and that number is expected to rise. 22 of the missing were in a group from Tennessee who were taking part in a spiritual pilgrimage. The group were inside this building when that wall of water and mud slammed into it.
1: The phones have been, you know, ringing off the hook. I was with one of the families earlier today to support them in any way that we can right now. It's been very shocking to us.
0: There's an urgent search and rescue operation now underway to find people trapped or swept away. The deadly waves sped down the mountain at more than 40 miles per hour, the energy equivalent to a 5.2 magnitude earthquake. Experts say it was triggered by a massive landslide which hit a glacier and melted tons of ice along the way.
2: When all this rock comes down, has a lot of energy, it warms up that ice, creates more waters.
0: Millions travel to the region for its spiritual significance and the chance to hike the breathtaking terrain. Today, that landscape transformed by tragedy. Darren Jacklin is touring Nepal. He was at that now destroyed border crossing just hours before and is thankful to be alive.
3: I thought to myself, where would I have ran when I was there? You know, what's my exit points? Where would I have ran? And I'm thinking to myself, there's nowhere I could go. Like, you know, there's just mountains all around us and there's no exit points.
4: Now, the issue search and rescue crews are having is that wall of water brought in so much mud and debris, it's very difficult for aircraft, for helicopters to get in. But this is clearly an agonizing wait for families who are just desperate for news, guys.
5: Yeah, and truly stunning images there. James Longman for us. Thank you. Now, back home to the dangerous weather threat on the move here. More than 38 million Americans from New York City to Washington, D.C. on alert for flash flooding, damaging wind and large hail, even possible tornadoes. Ginger tracking all of that for us.
6: Yes, Vermont to Virginia. So the region there, including parts of Baltimore, Philadelphia, New York City, we have not only damaging wind, tornado, and hail threat today, but flash flooding, which has been a major problem. So I do expect some problems with the airplanes as well, trying to get off the ground. So just to note, there have been some severe storms in the last couple of days. The last 24 hours has had more than 60. This was in Texas between Fort Worth and Dallas, damage from a pop-up thunderstorm there. But this is the type of damage you can see with a 60 to 65 mile per hour wind, which we anticipate today. So here's the area from Washington, D.C., right up through Baltimore, Wilmington, Delaware, Philadelphia, New York City, Albany, and then touching onto Vermont, all the way back to Syracuse, Scranton. So eastern Pennsylvania, you're very much in the threat here. And on top of it, we've got the flash flood threat that could bring 1.5 to almost 3 inches of rain really quickly this afternoon and tonight, Robin.
7: We need to keep all of that in mind, Ginger. Thank you. Now to the major Meta settlement, the tech giant agreeing to pay up to $18 billion after dozens of states claimed its social media platforms harm children. Elizabeth Schulze is in Washington with the details. And Elizabeth, we understand big changes are now coming to Instagram and Facebook.
8: Yeah, they really are. Good morning, Robin. From new time limits to blocking the apps at night, Meta is making these major changes to Instagram and Facebook, and it's calling on other platforms to do the same. This is part of an historic settlement that resulted in the biggest financial penalty ever for Meta or any tech company over claims that their apps harmed kids and teens.
9: This morning, sweeping changes are coming to Instagram and Facebook for teens as part of a landmark $18 billion settlement between Meta and 48 states.
10: This is a major moment to clean up an industry that has been hurting our kids.
9: The settlement putting an end to a high-stakes federal trial where state attorneys general claimed Meta engineered its platforms to entice, engage, and ultimately ensnare youth and teens. As part of the deal, for users under age 18, Instagram and Facebook will set 2-hour daily time limits, block the apps from midnight to 6 a.m., hide like counts, and ban some beauty filters. The changes going into effect in the next 6 months.
11: The reason we filed the case was to protect kids and empower parents, period, full stop.
9: Outside of the California courtroom, Victoria Hinks was emotional, saying her 16-year-old daughter, Alexandra, took her own life after she became addicted to social media.
12: And I felt like today was finally something was done.
9: Meta denies wrongdoing, saying in a statement, "We want to get this right for parents and teens," and calling for a new industry-wide standard, adding about $5 billion of the $18 billion penalty is contingent on TikTok and YouTube also making similar changes to their own apps.
8: So Meta acknowledged

0: that confirming people's ages on the apps is a big challenge. It says it'll invest in tech to proactively catch users who are trying to create accounts who are under age 18 and will crack down on teens who try to make duplicate accounts with different ages. Stricter parental controls also a very big part of this, guys.
1: Yeah, something many parents were calling for. Elizabeth Schulze, we appreciate it. Now to President Trump lifting some tariffs on imported beef, sparking backlash from American ranchers and some Republican lawmakers. Senior political correspondent Rachel Scott is at the White House with the latest. Rachel, good morning.
2: Well, good morning. This is a controversial move, but despite all of that outrage from Republicans and ranchers across the country, the president is moving forward with this, suspending tariffs on ground beef imports for about 90 days until after the midterm elections. This is all in an effort to lower prices for the American

0: of criticism, especially in the Republican Party. So Senator John Barrasso, the number two Republican in the Senate, said Americans want U.S. beef on the table, not foreign imports. Senator Tom Cotton of Arkansas called this action ill-advised. Others in very competitive Senate races, like Congresswoman Ashley Henson, say that this is just a flat-out bad idea. Now, notably, the administration is not saying where this beef is coming from. The president did not identify any countries in his proclamation, and notably the agriculture secretary, whose job it is to oversee farming and food safety, said that she wasn't privy to that information with.
1: And Rachel, with the midterms just over 2 months away, a judge has lifted a block on President Trump's executive order on mail-in voting.
0: Yes, and what this is far from over, but at least for now, a federal judge has cleared the way for the Trump administration to move forward with this restrictive mail-in voting executive order that would require a national registry to have that with eligible voters, and then it would bar the U.S. Postal Service from then delivering mail-in ballots to anyone who is not on that list, but more legal challenges are certainly expected with.
1: All right, we'll see how it plays out. Rachel, thank you for that. Robin?
2: We will, Whit, okay. Now, the U.S. government warning that China-based hackers have targeted numerous federal agencies, including the military and NASA. DOJ officials saying they've taken action to shut the hackers down. Chief Justice correspondent Pierre Thomas has the latest. Good morning to you, Pierre.
3: Robin, good morning. Last night, the FBI and NSA sent out an urgent advisory warning government agencies and private industry that a Chinese-based hacking unit is aggressively targeting our nation's most sensitive infrastructure. The hacking group, known as QTFY, has targeted the computers of the U.S. military and NASA. And Wednesday, U.S. officials revealed that in 2024, the group conducted computer intrusions against the Federal Reserve, HHS, NIH, and three laboratories at the Department of Energy, which is responsible for the nation's power grid and nuclear energy weapons research. The group, which includes former members of the Chinese military, secretly takes over computers worldwide and uses them to steal passwords. Stealing those passwords can create a gateway to computer networks. And this morning, U.S. officials are urging agencies to update their security software and to examine how their computer networks interact with the internet. Whit?
1: Okay, Pierre Thomas, our thanks to you. Now to the American Airlines flight that blew two tires while taxiing at O'Hare Airport, forcing passengers to get on a different plane. And it's not the first time this has happened there. Perry Russum joins us now with the details. Perry, good morning.
4: Hey, good morning, guys. Another plane blowing out its tires at O'Hare Airport. This is the fourth time it happened this month, raising new safety concerns. This morning, a troubling trend at O'Hare Airport after another commercial jet blew its tires.
5: We understand that you've got, I can see two blown right tires on your main gear.
4: New video shows firefighters leading passengers off an American Airlines flight at O'Hare Airport in Chicago after two tires blew out as the plane pushed back from the gate headed for Charlotte.
6: It was a big thud, and I was like, oh, that didn't sound good.
4: Passengers deplaning on the taxiway using stairs and bus to the terminal.
6: I was like relieved because, you know, I didn't want to be in the air and, God forbid, you know, try to land on tires that were busted up.
4: And this is not an isolated incident. This is at least the fourth time tires have blown out on planes at O'Hare this month.
7: We saw lots of chunks of tire going down the runway.
4: Last week, two planes suffering blown tires just hours apart.
8: I heard you just blown a tire.
9: We just had another tire issue with an aircraft downfield.
4: All of the incidents happening on different runways and taxiways.
10: It's hard to say at this particular point whether there's any point of commonality between and among the different tire situations in O'Hare in the last 2 weeks, but there will be some things that will be looked at very carefully, including objects on the ramp that the planes might have run over.
4: Nobody was hurt. American Airlines is apologizing to their passengers. The FAA says they will investigate. Not clear why this keeps happening, guys, but concerning to say the least.
2: To say the least. All right, Perry, our thanks to you. Now to all the love that is pouring in for Dolly as fans around the world celebrate the Queen of Country's life and legacy. She was one of one. Will is in Dolly's beloved hometown there in Tennessee. Good morning again, Will.
11: Hi to you again, Robin. So as folks have been turning out here in Sevierville, Tennessee, Dolly's hometown, we're at her statue here. There's this growing memorial. Folks have been bringing flowers and butterfly balloons and so much more. As we're learning more about Dolly's funeral plans, she wanted a small private service in Nashville, and then she wanted to be laid to rest next to her husband of nearly 59 years, Carl Dean. And this morning, we're hearing from those who knew and loved Dolly Parton the most.
12: This morning, Miley Cyrus paying tribute to her beloved godmother, Dolly Parton.
11: noting one of

0: Their last conversations was about music and metamorphosis, writing, "Our most sacred moments were private, and they'll stay there behind the stage, beneath the glamour, and between our hearts." Going on to say in her emotional post, "What I know is Dolly would want me to feel it, write a song about it, and then continue on and be strong. I have an angel by my side. I will always love her and want to make her proud." The two most recently singing together at Miley's New Year's Eve party to kick off 2023. Miley's father, Billy Ray Cyrus, reflecting on their extraordinary relationship.
1: The second that Dolly met Miley, it was like looking at one person instead of two, and they became one. And people say, who premeditated the godmother? It was just kind of so natural. No one had to proclaim it. It just was.
0: Overnight tributes pouring in as the world remembers the Queen of Country. Harry Styles honoring the American icon at Madison Square Garden. Parton's legacy living on past her country roots.
2: You could say that, yes, she's a modern day Cinderella, and certainly she had people help her along the way. But one of the things that I think is the most telling about Dolly is even though she had people supporting her, she had to be scrappy and do a lot of it herself. I think she taught so many women, not just in our business, but in the world as a whole, that you have to be your best advocate. You have to speak it for your creativity.
0: Dolly's legacy living on in so many ways, including in her new Broadway musical, set to debut in just a few months. It's a dream she told GMA about all the way back in 1981.
3: I want to write a Broadway musical, and I've already got a lot of progress made on that.
0: And her theme park, Dollywood, also carrying on everything she stood for.
4: How could we all be a little bit more like Dolly Parton?
5: Trying to give back and trying to make sure that everyone is uniquely special in their own way.
6: And there's a petition to rename the Nashville International Airport to Dolly Parton International. Right now, it's got over 100,000 signatures. And here at this memorial in Sevierville, as people leave flowers and balloons and signs and notes of affection for Dolly, turns out Dolly left something for us, too. A song locked in a vault. It's titled My Place in History, and it will be released on January 19th, 2046. Would have been her 100th birthday, guys.
7: Oh, my goodness.
8: We'll have to wait for that.
7: Well, thank you so much. Her job, this is her idea, the things that she was doing.
8: So special. And to hear her with Miley together. Yeah. So we do have to move on now, though. We want to get to a difficult defeat here for one of the breakout stars of the Little League World Series, Kinley Rasmus and her Alabama teammates. Knocked out of the tournament last night. Sam is here with more, but what an incredible run, Sam.
9: Yeah, a really good run. And she gave us something to remember, right? Her. Good morning. It was a night to forget for Phoenix City, maybe, but we are celebrating the amazing Kinley Rasmus and her record-setting run at the Little League World Series, also remembering the fans chanting, "Fear the Bow." The team out of Hamilton, Ohio, jumping out to an early lead, they would go on to win 11-2, but nothing can overshadow Kinley's performance over the past week. She is just one of 26 girls who have ever played in the Little League World Series. She powered 5 hits, a record for a single girl in a tournament. She also excelled on the mound and as a shortstop, smoking 10 2/3 shutouts innings, allowing just 3 hits and striking out 14. Kinley was the breakout star, if you will, of the tournament, inspiring girls all over the world, and now famous for the chant, "Fear the Bow." As for what's next for Kinley, she tells us she may let baseball slide a bit to concentrate on softball and flag football. She likes a lot of other sports.
8: Yeah.
9: She's
8: got a lot coming. Congratulations.
9: Up. Yeah. Awesome. Yeah.
7: That's it. Coming up, Deborah Roberts standing by. New development when it comes to the jury deliberations in the Lindsey Clancy trial.
8: Also ahead here, new hope for cancer patients, Dr. Sutton with a medical breakthrough.
7: And we're going to celebrate Tim Curry, the Rocky Horror Picture Show star who was so good at being bad. But first, let's go back to Ginger.
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11: This may be someone's idea of a perfect retirement.
12: I think there's a mistake. This is not my retirement.
11: But not Rick's.

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0: Let's go back to Will, who's there in Tennessee. Good morning again, Will. Wow.
1: Hey there, Robin. Yeah, speaking of streams, in the wake of Dolly's passing, a lot of people are listening to a lot of Dolly Parton streams of her music, up 2,320% week over week. And another way that Dolly's legacy is living on is as the book lady. That's how she wanted to be remembered. Her Imagination Library has given away over 300 million books to kids in need, all to promote children's literacy, and libraries nationwide honoring Dolly, many posting or putting up displays of her books that she wrote. And the Library of Congress and Encyclopedia Britannica also posting tributes to Dolly, calling her a titan of children's literacy. And Dolly had always said that's how she wanted to be remembered. She said, if I'm remembered in 100 years, I hope it will not be for looks, but for books. So that's a little piece of wisdom.
0: That sounds like Dolly.
2: Yeah,
0: that
2: incredible sounds like reach, Dolly. Impact across generations. Thank you for that, Will. All right, now to the headlines, new at 7:30. The power is back on for almost all of the Indiana residents left in the dark after severe storms more than 2 weeks ago, as the power company finally addressed outages in the hard-hit city of Gary. Some lingering outages are believed to be linked to homes that sustained storm damage. The governor has called for an investigation. Also this morning, news about your breakfast. Cereal. General Mills announcing that all their cereals, which include Lucky Charms, are now made without artificial colors. The company plans to take action across the board. Plus, take a look at this rare sight off Florida's Gulf Coast. That is a lemon shark with a rare genetic mutation that results in a partial loss of pigmentation. Lemon sharks typically have a solid yellowish brown back. Researchers say that shark's condition has only been documented about 2 dozen times in the wild. So great video there. And we haven't seen the last of Serena Williams at this year's U.S. Open. Serena and sister Venus have received a wild card to play women's doubles. You can see the doubles action starting next Thursday on ESPN. Just what we all wanted.
0: Many are looking forward to that. All right. We're going to turn now to Lindsay Clancy, the murder trial. Closing arguments are set for this morning in the case of the mother who killed her three children. Deborah Roberts is here with the latest. Good morning, Deb.
3: Good morning, Robin. And so many eyes fixed on that courtroom in Plymouth, Massachusetts. There's been more than 80 witnesses, some courtroom drama, and lots of speculation about what led Lindsay Clancy to commit an unspeakable act. And now, after 21 days and a new development, this emotionally charged case is now finally nearing a conclusion.
4: Good morning, Doctor.
5: After weeks of testimony, largely from dueling medical experts, closing arguments are finally about to begin in the closely watched murder trial of Lindsay Clancy. The argument about her sanity likely to be the focus of upcoming jury deliberations.
6: My opinion is that she did have the capacity to appreciate right from wrong.
5: Prosecutors ending their case with testimony from Gregory Sadoff, a senior psychiatrist with the FBI who interviewed Clancy for 11 hours over 2 days earlier this year. Clancy, a nurse, maintaining that a voice she'd never heard before, nor has heard since, told her to kill her three children during a postpartum psychotic episode. But Sadoff claiming Clancy's acts were inconsistent with someone expressing command hallucinations.

0: ideation. She said that, correct?
1: The homicidal ideation, as I understand, was just voiced to her husband and her mother.
0: Just voiced? Is that like talking about the Red Sox?
2: Affection.
0: She's talking about homicidal ideation of her children.
3: The judge in this case has said he will allow lesser charges of manslaughter or second-degree murder to be considered. That may be big news for the defense. Also, there's going to be more today about who will sit on this jury. Clancy could have a heavily female jury. 12 women and 6 men so far have been listening to the case. That includes alternates, though, so we'll learn later who that 12-person jury will be who will begin these deliberations. Guys?
4: Really a fascinating case. Deborah Roberts, yeah. We appreciate it. Now to the FDA. Approving a first-of-its-kind treatment for advanced pancreatic cancer patients. Our medical correspondent, Dr. Darian Sutton, is here. And this is one of the most difficult cancers to treat and a potential game changer.
5: You're absolutely right. Pancreatic cancer is one of the toughest cancers to treat. And for decades, scientists have struggled to try to target a key genetic switch that drives tumor growth. And that's what makes this a game changer. The drug is called RazOnQ. It's an oral daily pill that targets a key genetic driver of tumor growth. And in studies, it was shown that when given to patients with metastatic pancreatic cancer, it doubled their median survival to just over 13 months, compared to about 6.5 months for patients on standard chemotherapy. A third of the patients saw tumor shrinkage, and some patients lived years beyond the treatment. Now, this is not a cure, but a huge step forward in science and an area of cancer research that unfortunately has been stagnant and very slow for recent years.
6: So who is eligible for this new treatment, and what's your advice to the patients and the families?
5: Well, number one, this is approved and specifically approved for those who have metastatic pancreatic cancer who have had some type of treatment before. Important to understand in terms of side effects. The common side effects that they saw in this study were associated with gastroenteritis symptoms, nausea, vomiting, as well as a skin rash that can be quite significant. In terms of cost, Robin, right now the cost of the patient has yet to be fully determined. The price tag on this medication, tens of thousands of dollars, unattainable for most. But what we're finding out from experts is that this likely will be covered by insurance. If you don't have insurance, there's a patient support program that the manufacturer is creating. If you have advanced pancreatic cancer, I would advise to talk to your oncologist to see if this medication would be appropriate for you.
6: Good advice right there, Dr. Sutton. Thank you as always. Coming up, we have a first look at the interview with Jake Reiner on the murders of his parents, Rob and Michelle Reiner. And next, we're celebrating Tim Curry, aren't we, Sam?
7: 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Yeah. So Home Alone 2, Rocky Horror, Clue, Annie, they're also very different, but they all star Tim Curry. 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We'll look back at this incredibly versatile career.
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4: I'm going to start with your line, Robin. 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Tim Curry played the villain in many of his most famous roles, and yet he had a rare gift of making those villains memorable and likable, a testament to the man and his unique acting ability.
5: How'd you do, I? See you've met my faithful hand-in-hand.
4: In a career spanning six decades, one of the most prolific actors in Hollywood, Tim Curry brought an intense, manic, and sometimes flamboyant personality to his role.
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4: Shooting to fame in the 1975 cult classic, The Rocky Horror Picture Show, playing the flashy, charismatic, mad scientist Dr. Frank N. Furter, a role he originated on stage in London's West End, Curry's over-the-top, campy charm made him a cultural icon.
7: We're trying to find out who killed him, and where, and with what.
4: His deep British accent earning him classic roles like Wadsworth, The Butler, in Clue.
8: There's no need to shout.
7: I'm not shouting! All right, I am. I'm shouting.
4: And with that baritone voice and expressive eyes, Curry created magnetic, villainous roles. First, as a con artist in the film adaptation of Annie. Playing Rooster Flanagan alongside Carol Burnett and Bernadette Peters. Then facing off against Macaulay Culkin in Home Alone 2, Lost in New York.
7: There's an insane guest with a gun!
4: But it's his terrifying portrayal of Pennywise the Clown in the adaptation of Stephen King's It, which fueled nightmares for decades.
9: Aren't you gonna say hello?
4: Over the years, Curry often showing a softer side.
10: There's a light in your heart as bright as a star in heaven.
4: Even singing Christmas carols here on GMA and appealing to a new generation of fans in Muppet Treasure Island and voicing the lovable Nigel on the hit cartoon The Wild Thornberries.
7: I feel like I've become one with the rock.
4: Overnight, the Broadway cast of Rocky Horror paying tribute. Curry suffered a stroke in 2012, but forged ahead in the face of health battles, his iconic work living on.
11: Well, I think if it has a message at all, it's Don't Dream It, Be It, which is one of the songs in the movie. You know, get on with your fantasies.
4: Enduring talent. Throughout his career, Curry drew widespread acclaim, earning an Emmy Award, multiple Tony nominations. His co-star in Annie, the legendary Carol Burnett, saying nobody could play lovable villains better than he could. He was a dear friend, and she says she was blessed to know him.
12: Yes.
13: Such a talent.
12: A lovable villain.
13: Absolutely.
12: Is so right. If you feel for them, but then you're like, wait a minute.
13: Yeah, exactly. He did it better than anyone. Yeah. Thank you, Sam, for that. Coming up here, the latest on Prince Harry and Meghan as they make their return to the UK. And next, Ginger, you got a play of the day.
12: I do, a powerful storm, but not the kind I usually bring you. You have to stick around. Yeah, what? Different.
3: That was a good thing. Nicely
14: done. For Jim, life's big moments happen in seconds, like falling in love with Abby in as little as 2 seconds, or proposing to her in 78 seconds. Then Jim had the hardest conversation of his life in 100 seconds when he learned that he had cancer. Because life's big moments add up in seconds, Jim and his doctor chose Opdivo Qvantig for its administration time, an injectable immunotherapy given in as little as 180 seconds. It may be used alone in adults to treat melanoma, a type of skin cancer that is spread or can't be removed by surgery, and is approved for many other cancers. 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
27: Right, but different kind of storm that I'm bringing. This kind of mixes us together, Robin, the WNBA, and me with storms. Yes, it is the Seattle Storm, the WNBA's team that made 11-year-old Charlotte's dream a reality. Charlotte has been battling bone cancer for more than a year, and during one of her chemo rounds last Christmas, the Seattle Storm visited the hospital for a toy drive, and she got to meet her heroes. And then yesterday, with the help of the Make-A-Wish Foundation, Charlotte got to become a Storm player for the day. Yes. She got to shoot around with the team.

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2: 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We'll talk all about it. Who can see it? Who can't?
1: Come on.
2: It's a lot of people. A lot of people can see it.
0: Oh, okay, good.
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2: Last night's almost full moon, as captured in Phoenix, Arizona. A really beautiful sight. But tonight, we have a partial lunar eclipse coming. 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It means that the Earth's shadow goes over the moon. It happens, best chance, after midnight Eastern time. So, then you just need clear skies, because everybody can see it, but it looks best between Minnesota, Iowa, Illinois, Western Tennessee, parts of Mississippi and Kentucky, some clouds in the Northeast and Mid-Atlantic. Local news and weather next.
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9: Good morning, America. It's 8 a.m. We are live in Tennessee with tributes pouring in for Dolly, including her goddaughter, Miley Cyrus, sharing one of their last conversations.
10: Robin Michelle Reiner's oldest son, Jake, in his first sit-down interview since they were murdered.
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1: Busy Phillips.
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0: And I knew it was going to be a good morning. Exciting news for Toy Story 5.
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5: No way.
0: It's all ahead as we say good morning, America.
1: Live from ABC News headquarters in New York City, it's Thursday. Good morning, America.
6: I like how you said that. Good morning, America.
5: Okay.
6: I love that.
5: I tried. I was trying to keep up with you.
6: I know. And then to hear Taylor Swift in the background as well.
5: Not quite the same notes, but I tried.
6: Lori B. Lori B is here. Why? Tech to make every day easier for you. Gear for beauty, fitness when you're on the go, all at deep discounts. That is coming up.
5: Yeah, we're definitely looking forward to that. Also, the latest on Prince Harry and Meghan's return to the UK. What's ahead with their kids about to start school?
6: But first, we're going to take a look at the top stories that are breaking at 8, starting with the tributes pouring in from all around the world for Dolly. So let's go back to her hometown in Tennessee with the latest, including new details on the private service being planned to honor the country music icon. Will?
7: Hi there, Robin and Wick. Good morning again here at the Memorial of Many Colors in Dolly's hometown of Sevierville. People have been leaving so much. They're leaving these beautiful, colorful flowers and balloons and notes and candles, anything to sort of remember and honor and pay tribute to Dolly Parton. And those who knew and loved her best, some superstars, in fact, paying their own tributes. Miley Cyrus was Dolly's goddaughter, and she had an emotional post where she wrote, "Our most sacred moments were private, and they'll stay there behind the stage, beneath the glamour and between our hearts." And she went on to say, "What I know is Dolly would want me to feel it, to write a song about it, and then continue on and be strong. I have an angel by my side. I will always love her and make her proud." And Miley's dad, Billy Ray, who was so close with Dolly, said to us that the second Dolly met Miley, it was like looking at one person instead of two, and they instantly became one. And then last night, Harry Styles began his residency at Madison Square Garden, and he wanted to thank Dolly for inspiring him. And then he played her original recording of "I Will Always Love You" as the crowd swayed and held up their cell phone lights. And we are learning more about how Dolly will be formally memorialized. She said before she died that she wanted a private service in Nashville with family and close people. And then she wants to be laid to rest next to her husband of nearly 59 years, Carl Dean, who passed away last year, guys.
5: Yeah, and those special tributes still pouring in, as you noted there, Will. Thank you for that. We turn now to the Nick Reiner case. For the first time since the stabbing deaths of director Rob Reiner and his wife Michelle, their oldest son Jake is now sitting down for an interview as his brother Nick faces murder charges. Mark Cota Robles from our station KBC in Los Angeles has the exclusive interview. Mark, good morning.
8: Whit, good morning. Not only did I sit down with Jake, we spoke for more than an hour. We talked about everything, but that doesn't mean that he could answer everything. All of this, of course, while his younger brother sits behind bars.
9: My parents had unconditional love for all three of us.
10: To Jake Reiner, his parents, Rob and Michelle, made famous through Hollywood, were just mom and dad, the center of his life. In an instant, they were gone.
9: It's been 8 months. It feels like 8 years at the same time, and it also feels like 8 minutes, because every moment that I wake up, I'm reminded of my reality.
10: Reiner, in his first sit-down interview after his parents' deaths, talking about his childhood, his relationship with his parents, and how everything about his life changed with one phone call he'll never forget.
9: Romy told me our dad was dead, and then she said, "I can't find mom."
8: You have described that after what happened, it was losing more than half of your family.
9: Mm-hmm.
8: That includes Nick.
9: Yeah. I mean, he's in jail, so. You know, it's like I physically lost my parents, and then Nick was arrested. And it's like, now it's just me and Romy.
8: Jake and his sister, they are showing real resilience. Jake shining a spotlight on his parents' charity work, specifically with a Los Angeles-based organization called Children's Institute. That organization has announced a brand new Michelle and Rob Reiner Champion for Change Award. We can announce right here the first recipient, also from the entertainment industry, close family friend, Jamie Lee Curtis. Whit.
5: Okay, wow. Powerful conversation, Mark. We really appreciate it. And your full interview, we know later today, will air on KBC at 5 p.m. Then we'll have more on GMA tomorrow. We do turn now to breaking news this morning. Take a look at this plane here landing at Los Angeles International Airport overnight. The tires catching fire of the DHL cargo plane. On the air traffic control recording, the pilots were also informed that all four tires on their main gear were blown out. And the pilots mentioned their brakes getting locked up. No injury immediately reported, Robin.
11: That's a frightening scene right there. Now to Prince Harry and Meghan, arriving back in Britain with their two children after 6 years here in America. Chief International Correspondent James Longman is in London with the latest on the return. Good morning to you again, James.
12: Good morning, Robin. Harry and Meghan, Archie and Lilibet are all back in the UK. There's been no official comment from the couple, but The Telegraph is reporting they landed at Birmingham Airport Wednesday lunchtime by private jet. They'll be getting the children ready to start school. Seven-year-old Archie and his five-year-old sister Lilibet are enrolled in UK schools. Harry apparently wants them to feel a connection with his home country. There is speculation they're settling in the Cotswolds, which is an area of stunning countryside a couple of hours outside London, although UK media have been asked not to report their exact location or the schools the children are going to. They are worried about security. And there's still no official word from Harry's family about the move. King Charles was said to be looking forward to being able to spend time with his son Harry and his family, but the palace has been keen to stress privately that this does not mean they're back in the royal fold, and there are no official duties planned for the couple. And there is perhaps a telling silence from Harry's brother William. No comment at all on the return. We don't know how long the Sussex family will be staying for. A source close to them says it's for an extended period of time. We do know that Harry will be working with his charities while he's here and preparing for the Invictus Games here in the UK next year, and that Meghan is hoping to get back into acting. And guys, we also know that, of course, they brought their dogs, Mia and Pula, with them.
11: You don't miss a beat. You don't miss a beat, Johnny.
5: Gotta bring the dogs for the ride.
11: Thank you so much. Coming up on our GMA morning menu, Busy Phillips revealing she was diagnosed with a rare brain tumor. What she's saying this morning.
5: Also ahead, exciting news, Toy Story news, and Taylor Swift news.
11: Plus, Lori Bergamotto is bringing us ABC Secret Savings on Tech. You're gonna love it. Sam, have some special guests.
13: I do. Robin, take a look at this. It's the entire cast from Adults. Now, technically, we're all adults. Some are adultier than others. But we have tips on adulting, right?
14: Yes. Yeah.
13: We'll see if we actually do. It's season two. It's starting soon. It's coming up right here on GMA. Stay with us.
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0: 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Weight gain and reported sexual side effects were not common.
1: 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Common side effects are sleepiness, dizziness, nausea, dry mouth, feeling tired, and diarrhea. 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
9: Oh my goodness.
10: Woo!
11: So pretty.
9: You want to give us a play-by-play, Ginger?
11: Oh, we got that double rainbow showing up right between Jersey City, Lower Manhattan. How beautiful. Now Sam knows where the pot of gold is.
10: Yeah, yeah, I know where the pot of gold is. It's on that boat right
11: there. He's out.
9: Between the two of you, we're covered. We're back now with our GMA cover story. Actress Busy Phillips revealing she underwent two surgeries after being diagnosed with a rare brain tumor. Morgan Norwood has those details for us. Good morning, Morgan.
12: Good morning to you, Robin. And the thing is, Busy Phillips said that she had no obvious symptoms and almost canceled the very scan that discovered that tumor in her brain. Well, now, after those two surgeries, she's opening up to people about her remarkable recovery.
13: From Dawson's Creek.
14: What is your problem, Princess? I was sticking up for Joe Dirt over there.
15: This isn't going to end well.
13: To Cougar Town.
16: Laugh! I saw myself laugh in the mirror last night, and I thought it looked a little horsey, so now I'm going to say it instead of do it.
13: Actor and writer Busy Phillips has always known how to deliver a memorable line. Well, now, as she opens up about a health scare she never saw coming, she's bringing that same signature humor.
17: Dr. Davinsky says to me, I'm just going to say this to you the way I would want someone to say it to me. This is a real tumor, and it's inside your brain. And Busy, it's got to come out.
13: Busy revealing to people that a full MRI uncovered a rare brain tumor. And faced with brain surgery, the actress had a very Hollywood question for her surgeons.
17: Can you do a temporal brow lift while I get the brain surgery? Because I'm 46 and an actress. He laughed and he told me no.
13: On March 2nd, Busy had a five-hour surgery to remove the 2.6-centimeter tumor.
15: They caught it early. It was a relatively small, small-sized tumor. So they were able to take the whole thing out.
16: There's a good chance that the tumor will never recur in patients like this.
13: The Freaks and Geeks star says she almost missed the MRI that may have saved her life. It was scheduled for February 12th. But her friend and former Dawson's Creek co-star James Vanderbeek died just the day before.
17: My ex-husband, Mark, who I'm very close with, called to check in to see how I was doing with James's passing away. And I was like, I'm okay. I caught this big audition for tomorrow and I scheduled this scan. Should I just cancel it? He's like, maybe it's the best thing you could do for your friend this morning.
13: Busy will get regular imaging tests to monitor for a potential recurrence.
17: The timing of everything lining up the way that it did in order for everything else to line up the way that it did. I'm incredibly grateful.
4: And busy is busy at work. She's back at work and doing well. She also says, again, she plans to get those regular scans, but her surgeon says there's a good chance that that tumor never returns, guys. Mm-hmm.
9: Wow. Thank you, Morgan, for bringing that. That really is. All right. Popsters are ready for a little pop news.
5: All right. Well, then let's deliver, Robin. All right, Popsters, it's time to disco. And I mean all the time, not just occasionally. Harry, it's actually a life method, if you will. Yeah. Harry Styles is officially taking over Madison Square Gardens, kicking off his historic 30-night residency, This Is Something, to support his latest album, Kiss All the Time, Disco Occasionally. Now, this is his only stop in North America, but he is really making it count with some big moments like dancing on a simulated sushi conveyor belt, which we all do, for music from a sushi restaurant, performing his song Kiwi for the very first time on this tour, and of course, giving fans what they want, and it's the smash hit As It Was.
18: I love that.
5: It's so good. As we told you earlier during his encore, he paid tribute to Dolly Parton, playing audio of her song I Will Always Love You, and thanking her for inspiring him. Every time you hear it, he just gets more beautiful. Harry also opened up about how meaningful the connection with his fans really is.
19: It's truly special what you guys have built together. I love the way you take care of each other, the way you look after each other in these rooms and outside of these rooms. I hope you take this thing and remember that when this song is finished, when the show is finished, when this tour is finished, it is all there waiting for you.
5: That's really beautiful. Yeah, all right. Really. If you missed it, don't worry. There are 29 nights to go, MSG, but you better get a move on it. It's Harry's house now, MSG, is Madison Square Garden. Again, all the way until Halloween. Wow. And now, let's pop in some movie news.
9: Okay, got it.
5: Great. All right. The toys have been taking on tech all summer long on the big screen, and now Toy Story 5 is gearing up to head to your living room. That's right. Woody, in your living room. We can exclusively announce that the billion-dollar box office franchise will be heading to Disney Plus in less than a month on September 23rd. Now, it's still playing in theaters, don't worry, and it's available to buy right now digitally if you want to see those toys back in action ASAP and on repeat. And I do. And as if that wasn't enough to celebrate, the one and only Taylor Swift is also giving us an exclusive first look at the animated new music video for her piano version of the number one hit single, I Knew It, I Knew You. Take a look.

0: isn't that amazing how it's even better when you match it with the images like that? It's just, all right. You can watch the full video at 9 a.m. Eastern on Disney Plus, Spotify, and Apple Music. And Toy Story 5 begins streaming on September 23rd on Disney Plus. Finally, in pop, some pops, or pop pops, if you will, to brighten our day. For the last few weeks, the TSA has been asking you to vote in their annual cutest canine contest. I think we found it. 85 of the hardest working pups from airports around the country were nominated before the public voted on the final four. Yesterday, oh, you're going to love this. They revealed their 2026 winner. Lap drum roll, please. Meet Bolt. He's a three-year-old German short-haired pointer who helps keep the Dallas-Fort Worth airport safe. Bolt's handler, Daphne, I love this dog, Wednesday. Our partner is a hardworking little guy who's such a character, adding there's nothing ordinary about him. He works hard. He plays even harder. He's never short on energy. Look at that face! And I'm 1,000% excited to go to work. Yes, that's his excited face right there. Huge congrats to supermodel Bolt, who celebrated with his friends, fellow handlers, and of course, a chew toy. Oh. I offer you America's Next Top Model.
1: Yeah, he deserves every bit of recognition.
2: I know it's a do not pet. You're always so tempted.
1: I know
2: you're tempted, but you know you're not supposed to.
1: Yeah, I know. Oh. With the ball and everything, perfect.
3: They're still so fun to look at, especially when you're delayed or whatever it is.
2: Yeah.
3: It helps, and it will be happening in places today. Already is. But one area that won't necessarily have that, but will have another day, another daily record, would be the Southwest. And so you look at McAllen, Texas, or Las Vegas. They both broke daily records yesterday. We'll do more of that today. Los Angeles, close to 100, an extreme heat warning. Over to Tucson with 108 as a temp. When's it going to end? When will we finally not see magenta on the map? Late weekend for Los Angeles, and then by early next week, a little break. 105 is average in Phoenix. They'll get to it by Sunday. That's the big picture. Let's get a check a little closer to home.

0: Our ABC's Secret Savings GMA Lifestyle contributor, Lori Bergamotto, is here with the tech that you need to make every day easier, from beauty to fitness. All right, get us started, Lori. Good morning.
1: So, good morning. Whit, I don't know if this is in your wheelhouse, but I know you have two daughters.
0: Yes, I do.
1: And this will definitely be in their wheelhouse. So, this is from HP. You can create custom labels, crafts, stickers, photo booth strips.
0: Oh, they would love these.
1: Yeah, I know you feel like a photo booth guy.
0: We're a big photo booth family.
1: So this is great because, let me tell you the best thing about it, in addition to being compact and portable, it doesn't need ink, because I don't know if you're like me. My printer and I aren't
0: ink. It's never full. It's always out of ink.
1: No, it's like nothing tests your character like that. This needs no ink.
0: Oh.
1: So you're never going to get a low toner message or, you know, any of those things. The technology is in the paper, so it's heat activated.
0: Wow.
1: So you never have to replace it. It's smudge proof, fade proof. You never have to replace that ink. And the best part, I know Sam really likes that. It's 40% off plus free shipping. It's a great thing for just in case.
0: If only they could make my printer at home so it doesn't need ink either.
1: Exactly.
0: All right, you're putting us to work here, right?
1: Yeah, so this is the Life Pro Vibration Plate.
0: I'm nervous about this.
1: This is a fan favorite.
0: Do I need to push
1: something? It has oscillating, Kazi's going to help you out. Oscillating full body vibration.
0: Okay.
1: That is going to help strengthen those muscles.
0: Close-ups, please. No close-ups. Yep. All right.
1: Improve your balance. It has Turbo 3D that's built with two motors.
0: That's okay. Leave the shot there.
1: Gives you that pulsating motion that helps accelerate recovery so that you can work those muscles out harder without having to work out harder.
0: That's right.
1: You can save 30% less free shipping. Well done,
0: Wit Johnson. Yeah. Work smarter, not harder, right?
1: That's right. Okay. Work smarter, not harder. Exactly. Okay. So now we're going to move to the plank pad. This is really cool, and it gamifies your workout. Kazi from our props team.
0: This is the real exercise.
1: So it combines your workout with games right from the free app. It's making your plank become more dynamic, getting more muscle groups involved, and it is designed to distract from the effort so you get a stronger core in as few as 3 minutes a day.
0: Is somebody timing this? I mean, this is like unbelievable.
1: Plus free shipping on this. Kazi, amazing.
0: Kazi's been at it for 2 hours this morning. You're killing it. All right, what's next?
1: And now we're going to go to Good job, Kazi. Thank you for helping us out.
0: Yeah, get some water, you know, an ice pack.
1: We're going to move to LED aesthetics. We've got Glow Tech. We've got a face mask that uses all this great red light therapy. It's great for clearing up acne, rejuvenating skin.
0: This one's got a neck and chest function, too.
1: That's right. This one is the collar, so it's a hydrogel collar mask. It's for your décolletage, your neck. A lot of us are suffering from tech neck, and that's going to help smooth out that skin. But also, I want to show you this hat here.
0: Whoa.
1: It has a removable pad in here that's going to help support scalp and hair regrowth. So a lot of great items there, say 45% from LED Aesthetics. But because we are almost at Labor Day weekend, I want to talk to you about this awesome thing from Static, the tire hero. You don't want a flat tire with Johnson.
0: This is
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7: It's the Big Sky Shot. Back now with the cast of GMA. Oh, now over here.
8: Yes.
7: Yeah.
8: See?
7: Cast of Adults, the hit FX show about a group of friends in their 20s navigating life in New York together, which sounds like a lot of fun. Mm-hmm. Living all in the same house, if you will. Please welcome Malik Elisal, Lucy Freyer, Jack Ennenen, Amitha Rao, Owen Thiel, the cast. We've got them. You guys are a good looking crowd, by the way.
8: Thank you.
9: It gets messy.
7: I'm sure it's messy. Okay, so you said no adulting tips, right? You weren't prepared with those. But Malik, I do have to ask, you play Samir. Everyone in the show is living together in your childhood home.
10: Yes.
7: Right? So that makes me ask, you know them now. This is starting season two. Can you live with them? Can you all share a house?
10: All together?
7: Yeah. Mm-hmm.
10: Like all five of us? Mm-hmm. We kind of do that anyways. We're like living in apartment buildings, like like rooms pretty close to each other when we are filming. So we've kind of had a trial run. I could do it. It would be like the show. It would be messy, like
2: the
10: we said.
2: The dynamics would be exactly the same.
8: Everyone's playing kind of themselves.
10: Yeah, we play ourselves, right? So the show, so we can live.
8: We're not good actors.
10: We
8: just play ourselves. Lucy, you play Billy, Samir's best friend. So tonight, season two kicks off. Mm-hmm. What do fans have ahead of them here?
2: I think it feels like we're kind of playing the hits of what we found worked in the first season. It's exciting. It feels like we're sort of getting into the things that people really loved about the first season, the shenanigans, the sort of hijinks. I don't know. I think it's a really fun season, and we're really excited for people to see it.
7: It's a fun idea because it is very much what people do when they move to New York in their 20s. You have to live together, and you have to find a team, if you will. Let's take a look at a clip.
11: Garbage strike, play sheet, magnifique. It's your parents and yours. Take this.
12: Hi.
11: Hi, Carly. Hi. I'm freeing you from this FaceTime.
12: Thank you.
11: Bye. Sweet girl.
12: Uh-huh.
11: Perfect teeth.
12: Uh-huh. Yeah, I'll tell them.
11: What?
12: It's
11: about the smoking on the roof.
12: I took a shower in the lawn. I'm sorry.
11: Tell her I'm sorry about the fire.
12: Okay.
11: I'm really sorry.
12: Okay, Mama. All right. I love you. Bye.
13: The neighbors are complaining about the crop tops.
11: That's how it's going. Oh, she's just bored.

0: Everyone moves to New York and they're figuring it out. Like, that's your adult time is like friendships and relationships and sex and little.
1: Oh, check it out.
2: What the heck? It's really
1: hard.
0: Universal themes.
3: Jack, are you blushing?
0: No. Sorry. Sorry.
2: It's all right. The crop top is where Sam was connected.
3: That was actually my life. Crop tops.
2: Yeah. Amitha, I have to say your character stands out in every scene, a lot of that is because of your background in comedy. It's such a strong one. Second City touring group, obviously Second City, one of those places where Steve Carell and Tina Fey, Amy Poehler. I even took a couple of classes there. Oh my gosh, is that hard? So tell me, how does that support your work on adults?
4: Oh my God, I always say that improv taught me how to act. Shout out to Second City, shout out to the Annoyance Theater. I feel like those improv teaches you how to be with your scene partner. And in an ensemble comedy like this, it's all about the connection between us and like our friendship. And so I feel like it's really taught me how to just like be a good scene partner. Or what do you guys think? Do you guys think I'm a good scene partner?
5: I saw you how to make something up.
4: Oh yeah, taught me how to go off script. No, but it's been kind of the foundation of all of my creative stuff.
3: And you have a great laugh. In the last 30 minutes, everybody's heard your laugh because we were in this studio, but you could hear it.
4: A gunshot.
3: It just goes. It's great. Owen, so you play Anton in the show. Everyone would say that he's super charming, and everyone also says so are you, by the way.
6: Everyone says it.
3: And that you're everyone's best friend. You also, wait, this is cred, went to Taylor Swift's wedding, is that true?
6: A man doesn't kiss and tell. I was there, yes.
3: Awesome. All right, no, I want to know more after this. All right, so you grew up in a party house?
6: What? Well, sort of. My parents it sounds great.
4: What?
6: No. My parents loved to have people over, so it was a revolving door of different people.
3: Oh, yeah. Got it.
2: Yeah. Party house kind of had
6: I didn't grow up in a frat house. No, not at all. And I turned out like this.
2: Well, then, because everyone loves you, we'll do that too. I'll get my kids in a party house.
3: Yeah, it's fantastic. It's a great idea for a show. You guys are actually so awesome that you're back for season two. Mm-hmm. And again, season two, do you feel like it just built, or is it completely kind of taking you in a different direction?
7: I think it definitely built on what we sort of established in the first season. And I think the thing that's really special that we found about this show is that it feels like a show that you can put on when you've moved to New York, or when you're alone, or you sort of miss your friends, and hopefully it can be a comfort show for people. I think that was like the real goal that we set out, to make those shows that you can just have on and feel a little less alone.
3: And comfortable. All right, well, we love you guys, and come back lots, all right? Season 2 of FX's Adult premieres all 8 episodes tonight at 9 Eastern on Hulu and Hulu on Disney Plus, with 2 episodes airing each week on FX. Coming up, we're firing up the grill.
2: Good, I'm hungry.
3: Are you ready for that?
2: Yes, please.
3: Chef Danny Grant is here. Do you guys want to stay for a little while?
2: Yeah.
3: All right, we'll be right back.
8: Chef Danny Grant.

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11: Premieres Tuesday night.
12: And welcome back. Labor Day weekend is right around the corner. And if you're planning a party, our next guest here with no fuss, crowd-friendly dishes that are sure to be a hit, Danny Grant is chef and partner of the acclaimed Maple and Ash Restaurants. Danny, it's great to have you back on
13: great
12: GMA.
13: To be here. Absolutely.
12: We've been smelling the grill. It's already working. Of course, nothing says summer like a good steak. So talk to us first. What type of cut do you like to use?
13: So absolutely. Maple and Ash was built around a wood-burning fire.
12: Excellent.
13: So for me, and especially at my house, no better way to celebrate the summer than on a barbecue.
12: I'm with you on that. Here, here. And it's all about getting the right crust, too.
13: How
12: do you prepare this?
13: So there's a few things when I'm selecting a steak and definitely wanting to get a great crust is also a mood plays a big part in it.
12: Yeah.
13: Like, if I'm in the mood for something really kind of juicy and rich, I'm going to go for a ribeye.
12: Okay,
13: If I'm in the mood for something a little bit more lean and clean, maybe I'm going for a filet. But one of the most important things when, you know, getting a great crust on a steak and seasoning a steak that's this thick is you want to make sure it's nice and dry.
12: Okay.
13: So you can achieve a really good crust. And then you also, you cannot be skimpy with the salt.
12: Don't be skimpy
13: with
12: the salt.
13: You've got to be really generous.
12: No.
13: And that really helps get
12: generous
13: that awesome
12: with
13: crust.
12: The salt. Yep. Here we go.
13: And, you know, that's a pretty thick piece of meat.
12: It
13: so you're
12: sure
13: trying to
12: is.
13: Get this thing all the way
12: See,
13: through.
12: See, that would make me nervous because it's a thick piece.
13: Yes.
12: You know,
13: don't
12: get it right.
13: And don't be scared to get the edges and everything, too.
12: Yeah.
13: And for me, it's really important. Like, this pepper was probably ground 3 years ago.
12: Okay.
13: So it's not going to have much flavor to it. So I like to use a pepper mill.
12: Okay.
13: And you're able to just crack those peppercorns right on there. You can hear it. You can smell it.
12: You can hear it. You can smell it.
13: And then when it starts caramelizing, it really starts to do all of its work.
12: So that's the crust. So then over here at the grill, this is what you're talking about, right? This is where you get
13: so obviously this guy is loaded up right now, and at home I like to make sure that this thing is cranking hot. Once it goes on there, it's going to start to sear, start to smoke. You can smell the caramelization of all the meat, but you don't want to move it. You want to let it kind of just sit there on that spot on the grill, so it's going to get a nice even crust all on there.
12: Okay,
13: it's really
12: got
13: important,
12: it, right?
13: That,
12: you get those nice grill marks and everything too. You want it in the same spot. So well, I was telling you before, this cut of meat would make me nervous because I worry, am I going to get it right? Is it going to be overcooked, undercooked? How do you make sure you get it the way you want?
13: So there's a few tricks that we do, especially in the restaurant, that you got to take the steak out of the refrigerator before, like a good hour before you're planning on grilling it.
12: Okay.
13: For me, I look at it as if I'm getting into a hot tub. If I'm really cold and I get in a hot tub, it hurts.
12: Oh.
13: It burns my legs, it burns my body. But if I'm kind of warm already and I slide in that hot tub, it's a little bit less shocking. So we want to do the same thing for the steak.
12: We gotta warm it up.
13: Yeah, we gotta warm it up. Exactly.
12: Right.
13: Exactly.
12: So now that we got it out here, we're gonna slice it up.
13: So the most important thing, everything seems to be important right now. But when you take it off the grill, you wanna let it rest for at least 5 to 7 minutes. Because if you slice it now, juice is just gonna spill out all over the cutting board, and you want that juice inside the steak, which is really important.
12: Yeah, we want the juice. We got cheers.
13: We need the juice. And, you know, it really goes down to preference on how you'd like to slice your meat. For me, with the guests, I like to cut them a little bit thicker so the guests can truly see all your beautiful char marks. They can kind of...
12: And we're going to move on to the next thing, just for the case of time, but that looks fantastic. We see some slices here.
13: There you go.
12: Tell me about the sweet corn and this peach butter you have
13: absolutely.
12: Here.
13: So this is really embracing the tail end of summer, the season. We got beautiful charred roasted peaches. And then we pair that with a corn salad.
12: Mm-hmm.
13: You know, it's spectacular. In the peach butter, we use a little bit of softened butter, grilled peaches, and then sweet and spice are like two just great friends.
12: Yep.
13: So we mix a little bit of Calabrian chilies in there, a little bit of honey. And then we get a little bit, we're not as generous with the salt and pepper on this because we did a lot of work on the steak with salt and pepper. And then this, really just mash it together, mix it up, and it comes right together.
12: Perfect.
13: Very
12: this
13: easily.
12: Is the finished product. That's right finished here. Product. You see it. You got the corn. You got the steak. Danny, thank you so much.
13: My absolute
12: I really
13: pleasure.
12: Appreciate
13: thank
12: it.
13: So
12: I'm going to dive right
13: enjoy.
12: In.
13: Enjoy.
12: You can get these recipes on GoodMorningAmerica.com. For now, let's go back to Ginger. I'll save you a bite.
14: Yes, peach butter. Oh, yum. All right. I know this is true for Sam. When you think Alabama football, you think Nick Saban.
15: Yeah.
14: He spent 17 years coaching the Crimson Tide to 6 national championships, plus one more at LSU. Along the way, his philosophy of life off the field influenced his leadership on it. Now, we get an intimate look at the coach in ESPN's new docuseries, Saban, The Man, The Coach, The Process. It premieres on October 8th on ESPN and on the ESPN app. We have a preview.
16: I'm driven to make ordinary people want to do extraordinary things.
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14: That looks good. All right, let's get a check now, a little closer to home.

0: And now two former GMA colleagues sharing an important message. Mm-hmm. Our former weatherman, you'll remember Tony Perkins, and his former producer and now best friend Gary Stein, using laughter and friendship after they were both diagnosed with prostate cancer, and hoping their story will inspire others.
1: This is Marina, who actually is a bartender at the bar.
2: For years, weatherman Tony Perkins was a fixture in front of the camera right here on Good Morning America. And behind the scenes, the whole time, his producer, Gary Stein.
3: And more than being my producer, you're my dear, dear friend, and I love you, and this has been fantastic.
4: We absolutely hit it off right away, but we had no idea at that point that it was going to grow into the friendship that it became, because he really is my best friend.
2: The two meeting at GMA and working together for years, forging a tight, lifelong friendship.
5: My two favorite things to do are to make people laugh and to laugh, and we did a lot of that.
2: 26 years later, Tony and Gary still making each other laugh on their podcast, You Gotta Be Kidding Me.
4: I will bare my soul in public about anything on this podcast. I won't sing, I won't dance. One of the biggest gifts of my life is that I get to see on camera my best friend every week.
5: Gary and I have always said that we've been doing this podcast for 25 years. It's just mainly been in a car driving somewhere, in a restaurant. Now we're doing it recorded so other people can hear it.
2: And now the two sharing an important message after they were both diagnosed with prostate cancer.
5: When I told Gary about my prostate cancer diagnosis, shockingly, he told me that he had been diagnosed with prostate cancer. I was shocked.
2: Prostate cancer is the second most common cancer for men in the U.S., leading to the deaths of one in 44 men. So early detection is key for treatment and survival.
6: The surgery itself is very, very safe.
2: Tony underwent surgery to remove his prostate. Gary using active surveillance to monitor his cancer. Both doing well and sharing their stories in hopes of spreading awareness.
5: Every urologist will tell you, most men do not have to die from prostate cancer. It is typically a slow-growing cancer, takes years and years and years, and it can be cured or dealt with.
4: The friendship endures and it just keeps on continuing to grow as we face life, life's challenges, life's fun things, and some things that are kind of serious.
0: Tony and Gary, we send our love. Tony tells us he now has been cancer-free for 2 years, and you can hear him and Gary talk all about this and so much more, almost everything else, and You Gotta Be Kidding Me, wherever you get your podcasts. Up next, they have been practicing, and we cannot wait. It's the Broadway cast of Schmigadoon.

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7: I recently saw this on Broadway, and I said, they gotta be here on GMA, and they are, because we're back with the award-winning broadcast of Schmigadoon. 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
7: Thank you so much to the cast of Schmigadoon. How about that?

0: beyond what you have to see the entire performance. But right now, we want to wish a very happy retirement to a member of the GMA family, Jimmy Smith! Yeah. Everything from Dick Clark's New Year's Rockin' Eve to General Hospital to GMA after 45 years. Wow. Thank you, Jimmy. Thank you. This is for you. Oh, and we got the cake over here for you, too. Why do we have him over here in the cake here?
1: That might be enough on my head.
2: What's the worst that can happen?
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Sam Worthington talks about his riveting new Netflix series, I Will Find You, and heading back to Pandora for the next two sequels of the groundbreaking blockbuster, Avatar. Here come Hot Topics with Whoopi, Sarah Haynes, Joy Behar, Anna Navarro, Sunny Hostin, and Alyssa Farah Griffin. Now let's get things started.

0: Johnny, there are a lot of questions right now about what exactly is in this deal to end the war in Iran. Republican lawmakers are anxious to see what's in there, but you know who? He's not saying too much. He's not giving details. He's just saying, oh, it's great, it's great, it's great. Great. But take a look.
1: Do you feel you know enough about this agreement to tell whether it's a good one or a bad one?
2: Nah, nobody knows enough. I mean, nobody's seen it, except the people who negotiated it.
3: Obviously, we want to see all of the details.
4: We're going to wait and see what this looks like on paper first.
5: Nobody knows what it is, but it's very strong. And most people seem to be very happy. Nobody could have made this deal. I mean, the JCPOA done by Obama, he gave him $1.7 billion in cash, green cash from banks.

0: into a Boeing 757 and flew it into Iran. And you know what the Iranians did? They laughed at Obama and they said he's a stupid son of a bitch.
1: But wait a second, didn't he just offer them $300 billion?
2: Yes, I was just going to, you know, because it's like, here's what we know from the deal. It's similar to the deal Obama made in 2015, except he did it without casualties.
1: Right.
2: Okay. Mm-hmm. Speaking to Robin Roberts over the weekend, he said he's doubtful any agreement will be different. He also said the notion that we can just bully our way or bomb our way to solutions may sometimes seem appealing, but the fact of the matter is that taking the time to explore diplomacy and exhaust possibilities of coming up with deals that don't solve 100% of this problem, but solve 80% or 90% of the problem, while avoiding the necessity of going to war.
1: Obama said that.
2: Yeah. Yes.
3: Yeah. Right. Yeah.
1: To Robert Roberts.
2: It's like, it's crazy. And so, you know, this reportedly gives Iran access to $300 billion to fund, to rebuild. So where is the dumb son of a bitch? I don't know what he's talking about. I mean, Obama, this deal was already in place. He went away and then came back. And what is it you always say that he's in?
3: Obama lives rent-free inside of Donald Trump's head because Donald Trump knows that his legacy will never be the legacy of President Obama. He knows he doesn't have the smarts, he doesn't have the class. He will never be President Obama, even though he so desperately wants to be that kind of statesman. I will say this. Obama's Iran deal, a lot of people have problems with it.
2: Yeah.
3: Alyssa and I have debated this. It was done in 2015. It was 20 months of negotiations, 20 months of
1: Nobody died.
3: And he got, under that deal, it required Iran to give up most of its nuclear material, sharply limit its nuclear activity, accept international monitoring, forswear nuclear weapons. Iran shipped 98% of its uranium stockpile out of the country, and Iran also dismantled two-thirds of its centrifuges, right? Mm-hmm. This new deal, which we don't really know what it is because it's a memorandum of understanding that's 1.5 pages, where Obama's was like 18 pages. So we really don't know what's in it. But what we do know is they're offering $300 billion, not necessarily from the United States, but from other, and correct me if I'm wrong, but from the region to rebuild Iran after we bombed it, in my opinion, illegally and unconstitutionally. And so how is this deal any better that was only done in about a month and a half or two or three months? Better than a 20-month deal.
1: What do you expect from somebody who bankrupted casinos?
3: Correct.
4: So the White House is saying that this MOU isn't accurate, that this isn't it. But you know what they could do? They could release the text. Yeah. It's a page and a half. They could prove that it's wrong.
1: We can handle that.
4: I want to be clear. I did not support the Obama-Iran deal based on the MOU that's been leaked. This is far, far worse than Obama's Iran deal.
3: Yeah. Yeah.
4: This is talking about, it's a complete and total surrender and capitulation to the Iranians. Yeah. We are eliminating all forces. We are ending the naval blockade. There are no guarantees in the text that I read that actually leads to inspections.
2: Right.
4: They're saying there is, but there is nothing in writing. Right. And then finally, this $300 billion fund,
3: the reparations we're giving to Iran,
4: to rebuild their infrastructure, that relies on you trusting the Iranian regime and thinking they're going to spend it on their citizens now. No, they're going to use it to fund terrorism in the region, as they have done, and as we criticized Obama for doing. This is getting panned left and right by Republicans. Mm-hmm. Republicans are outraged, but for some reason, they're directing their fire at J.D. Vance. They're saying he was the architect, our new friend J.D. Vance.
3: Yeah.
4: He was the chief negotiator.
3: But
4: Trump's deal. He was, but the president makes the deal.
3: That's true.
4: And I think this is an effort for, because Republicans are mad about it, but they're too afraid to tell Trump it's a bad deal.
3: What about regime change? Yeah.
4: Is there any regime change? As radical of a regime as there's ever been.
3: Correct.
5: Yeah, and each time they leave it empty, the void comes back with something worse. So I do believe Iran has long been a problem, but you can't go in without an exit plan, which is why administrations across both parties have struggled with this exact problem. And when it was bombed, they have decapitated the power there, but they're not going to be able to finish, because what does finish look like? They can't. You need the Iranian people.
3: And, the IRGC is still in power. And actually, Khomeini's son is much more a right winger.
5: But they're absolutely going to turn this into funding the proxy terrorism. We saw what money was done rather than feeding its own people

0: in Palestine, they were building tunnels when they got money. This is what terrorist groups do. When it's run by a terrorist regime, you will neglect the people and hurt them over and over again. Well, so it didn't help the Iranians. It didn't help us.
1: It didn't help anybody. That's the problem. And that's why I think I get so annoyed with him when he goes after Obama. Do better then. Right. You didn't do better.
2: But he can't.
3: You know? He can't. It's not possible.
1: Well, I understand that, but then don't call him a son of a bee.
0: Yeah. Mm-hmm.
1: You know, don't do that because you compounded a problem we didn't have.
0: And people died.
4: And when you're negotiating with Trump, the best thing to do is call Obama a name. Like, if he thinks they were really calling him that, you're trying to smooth him over. It's the easiest thing to do. Blame Biden Obama and we move on.
2: And I am so tired of Donald Trump. I can barely even talk about him anymore. Yeah. I am so sick of his stupidity, of his dishonor, of the way he talks about people, the way he, as you said yesterday, the way he presents himself to children out in the world, the way he curses and swears about people, the fact that he's so incompetent at what he does, the fact that these Republicans stick by him no matter what.
3: The fact that he's grifted so much from the American people.
2: And by the way, where is this Iranian deal? Is it with his college transcripts that we never saw, or his tax returns that we never saw?
4: How many times?
2: Why are Americans putting up with this? Come on.
0: But how many times have we heard, don't worry, the taxpayers won't pay for it?
4: Correct.
0: Dating back along the wall, we were told over and over, don't worry, you won't pay for it. And every time, the taxpayers get looped
4: in. That's very important because they are claiming right now, the White House is saying that this $300 billion fund, first they're denying it, but then they're saying it's going to be the Gulf region partners are going to pay for it. I will believe that when I see it. I think this is going to fall to American taxpayers after this war already cost us a lot of money.
0: Add it to the tab.
4: Set all our prices up.
1: Well,
4: but what's also interesting is there is reported that Marco Rubio and Pete Hegseth have opposed this deal. So that to me shows that these are even people that are hardliners against the regime that don't think it's a good
2: idea. What are they going to do about it, though?
4: They can't stop it. It's up to the president.
1: Well, yeah.
2: It's useless.
1: The only way to stop this is to change the regime.
2: Right.
1: That's the only
2: way. But
1: I believe it's going to happen because Americans, you know we have to pay for stuff we don't like. People pay for stuff that they don't like.
3: Oh, change this administration.
2: She's calling it a regime.
1: Well, because that's what it is to me.
2: Right.
1: That's what it is. You know, and the only way that changes is if people decide that they've had enough and they go in and start voting.
2: Yeah, that's assuming that they haven't rigged the election in November.
1: Well, you know what? I'm going to keep saying this because just because they said this is gerrymandered.
3: Gerrymandered
1: doesn't mean you can't vote. It doesn't mean that you can't go into whatever town or area you're in. It doesn't mean that you lose your vote. You know?
2: One thing I want to say. You know, the people of Hungary were able to get rid of Orban.
1: Yes.
2: Even though he rigged everything in that country. And the reason that they could do it is because they came out in huge numbers.
3: Yeah.
2: And that is what Whoopi's trying to say.
1: That's my point.
2: And that's important.
1: Yes. And because they say these things. They say, well, you know, gerrymandering.
2: I like jerry-rigging better.
1: But both are offensive to people, I will tell you. Come from slander.
2: Oh, really?
1: Yeah. But my point is that the reason they tell you this is to make you say, well, it doesn't matter what I do. It does matter.
2: Right.
1: You showing up, you coming out, and this is not just at Democrats. There are Republicans out there who don't like what they see.
3: Oh, yeah.
1: We need y'all to come out, too.
2: That's right.
1: Because we have to make this change, or this is what we're living with the next, you know, little while. We'll be right back.
5: When this view is over, there's a whole other view just getting started.
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8: These are me and my sister's OG girlfriends who know where all the bodies are buried. Nick, Liv, and Nat have so much history. Then Iris, Malika, and Khadija have history. It's going to be a little clicky.
9: You guys do not know me.
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14: Well, Kash Patel, welcome back. Kash Patel is getting blowback for jumping the gun once again by posting about foiling an alleged terror plot planned for Sunday's UFC event at the White House. Now, here's what Deputy Secret Service Director Matthew Quinn had to say when he was asked about it yesterday.
15: I'll tell you a phrase I learned early in

0: my career in the New York field office, and that's don't choke on your own smoke. Anyone that believes that case was worked in a bubble is naive. I'll tell you, the Secret Service led that investigation from the beginning. I'll tell you that it's ongoing. In order to maintain the integrity of the investigation and the security plan, we chose not to leak it.
1: Yeah. And so this is not the first time Cash Patel has jumped the gun.
2: Yep.
1: He announced a potential suspect in the fatal shooting of Charlie Kirk that he said he was in custody. 2 hours later, that person was cleared and released. He tweeted out crime scene evidence from a shooting at an ICE facility in Texas. He shared a premature victory message that a person of interest was in custody for the shooting at Brown University. That person was released without charges.
2: Yeah.
1: I mean,
3: didn't he do something with Savannah Guthrie's mom too? Didn't he release that they had questioned someone and they were?
4: So what he's saying, he's kind of dumb.
1: He's premature.
5: Why do we need the FBI director to be tweeting in real time? Like, yeah. I would much rather have law enforcement officers who are serious, by the book, take their time. Some of the suspects weren't even in custody.
1: No, they weren't.
5: When he announced that we foiled this plot. Like, this is deadly serious. What was planned against the UFC fight could have been very, very devastating. Yeah. Thank God it was captured or caught in advance. But then for him to jump the gun and it could have real world consequences, it's so unserious.
2: It's really crazy because he was a federal prosecutor. He knows how these things work. Investigations are never linear. You know, they sort of go all over the place, especially when you're cooperating with other agencies and organizations. And so this is textbook not done. You just don't do it. The other thing that bothers me even more or about the same as jumping the gun all the time and compromising investigations and arrests is that Jamie Raskin, who's in Congress, just sent Cash Patel a letter requesting more information about this alleged slush fund that he has. So apparently he has about $1 million in FBI funds that he is giving bonus payments to his security. Cash Patel is giving bonus payments to his security details.
1: And allegedly?
2: Allegedly. And about $8,000 each. The one thing that I loved about working for the government, you don't make a lot of money, but it's fair because there's a government scale. You can look it up in a book and you know somebody that has your same experience, your same credentials is getting paid the same thing.
5: Because you're a public servant.
2: You're a public servant, and it leads to cohesion. There's a lack of divisiveness. You don't think anybody's making more money. What he is doing is he's making sure that he has these loyalists around him, and it causes divisiveness. That is very, very scary in the FBI.
3: What's literally called the Secret Service.
2: Yes.
3: Like
2: it's really, really disturbing.
5: The need to tweet to me feels like needing social media validation. Yep. Like this is a guy who he did have a career on Capitol Hill before, but then he became kind of an influencer in the post-Trump years. Mm-hmm. And now it seems like he just needs that, like everyone to be like, "Congrats, Cass,
3: he's
5: you did
3: thirsty.
5: A great job."
3: It feels very thirsty.
5: That's
4: Trump is like that too.
2: Well, the FBI hasn't responded to any of the allegations, but I feel that they should.
3: But couldn't
2: I think
3: if
2: it's
3: someone
2: time.
3: Gets if they're charged? The fact that he did this before people were in custody it can affect
2: that can make
3: able
2: a difference.
3: To,
2: and for the slush fund, they have not responded to it.
4: Isn't
2: I
4: it
2: think
4: dangerous?
2: The American people get
4: but isn't
2: to know.
4: It dangerous to have a guy like that? I mean, I remember World War II. They had loose lips sink ships. Remember that?
2: Yes.
4: And it was a very dangerous thing to speak. You know, you wouldn't even give your dog sitter. You want your dog sitter to have discretion and not say where you are or
3: what's in your cabinets
4: or what other dog your dog is licking. You don't. Yeah. You don't.
5: Correct. Yes. Discretion.
2: Discretion is important.
4: The point is, whatever.
3: But it usually only takes one person, one time to correct it, to make a mistake. And he keeps doing this, and people keep saying this is problematic, and he just keeps doing it. I think there's a definition in the dictionary for that.
1: There is, but we're not allowed to say it on television. We'll be right back.
6: All across America.
7: Good morning.
8: Hello.
6: Wherever we are. It feels like home.
8: Oh, yeah.
9: Thank you.
8: Man, it's good to be home.
6: Good morning. GMA, it's an invitation to come together.
8: Good morning.
6: And brighten your morning.

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21: I'm RJ Decker. I'm a private investigator from South Florida.
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21: Yeah, we solve crime a little differently down here.
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21: the more trouble that comes my way.
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21: Well, it missed.
27: Welcome back. You know, to celebrate Pride Month, the San Francisco Giants had Pride Night, where players had the option to wear caps with pride flags, but some players opted to put Bible verses on their caps instead. Now, Major League Baseball officials warned that it's a violation to deface the uniforms, meaning if they are not aware that you're putting it on,

0: they don't want you to do it. They want to be made aware. But the Republicans, like Josh Hawley, are accusing the league of discrimination. And Vice President J.D. Vance chimed in with a post claiming, we don't have to do this anymore. You know who won.
1: Oh, he's quoting you.
0: Yes, he is.
1: He's quoting you.
0: Yeah. So here's the thing. They have the option.
1: Yeah.
0: You could do it or not do it. I, for some reason, sometimes I feel like Republicans miss what that means.
2: Yeah.
0: It means you can do it if you want to do it. And if you don't want to do it,
2: you don't have to do it.
3: Because some people didn't wear the cap.
0: If yes. Want to.
3: What I didn't understand actually was why they chose that particular Bible verse from Genesis, because the verse reads in part, whenever the rainbow appears in the clouds, I will see it and remember the everlasting covenant between God and all living creatures of every kind on the earth. That to me means we are all God's creatures and God's children.
2: Yes,
0: especially
2: right?
0: When you see the rainbow.
3: So I don't know.
1: What triggered them is the rainbow.
3: Isn't that supporting the idea that we are all God's children?
0: Yeah.
3: So was that supposed to be a protest or
0: no,
3: own I, the libs?
2: Okay,
3: or?
0: No.
2: I misunderstood this a little. I didn't realize they had the option to forego wearing the cap.
3: Yes.
2: My issue is going to be if you had to wear the cap, I think freedom of expression counts even when I don't like your expression or if I disagree with your expression. So that would make sense. If they're saying you have to wear this pride hat, then you should be able to add your message. Like, I was very bothered during the Olympics that a Ukrainian athlete was disqualified for wearing the Ukrainian flag and making what was seen as a political statement.
0: Right.
2: That is an inherent right I believe you have. But in this, your right is just don't wear the hat.
3: They did it in the World Cup. FIFA forbid a uniform from a Haitian designer that had Toussaint on a horse. And I thought that was ridiculous because that is the history of Haiti. Haiti was colonized by the French and it was the first black free republic. And so why shouldn't that be allowed? That should be allowed. But this, I just don't even understand what happened.
1: Well, and when a team has a rules, it's unity, uniform, unified. They're all agreeing to do something and the team has been told you can't deface the jerseys, the t-shirts, the warm-up gear.
3: But you have the choice not to wear it.
1: You have the choice not to wear it. And a company says that. We all have things out of bounds. There are things you can't do in companies when you're wearing that brand or franchise. This is a very clear right and wrong. And they were just verbally told, like in the past, because people have done it for their mom, their dad, happy birthday, and they've been told you can't do that to the uniform.
0: This is a consistent
1: application of a rule of a team that pays you.
3: Although they weren't fined or disciplined.
1: No, they were verbally told you can't do this.
0: But the problem with this is that you have people who don't say, you know, they had the option. People,
1: they're misrepresented.
0: Yes, and that is the thing that I don't like. Listen, if you don't have anything to hide, tell the truth. Tell the truth. They had the option, and the people who wanted to wear the quote from the Bible wore the quote from the Bible. The league says, unless you pass this through us, we're not going to count it.
3: Yeah.
0: You know? So I don't know why they couldn't have just said, hey,
1: they made
0: good
1: it
0: on
1: an
0: you
1: issue
0: guys.
1: That will make people mad, saying it's anti-Christian, it's bigotry, it's
3: Although they're saying they didn't write it in hate, that they didn't want
1: to. I don't care what they wrote it in. They're making it sound like this was
0: we will put down the
1: Christians.
0: The players are saying we didn't put this up for these people to be making us out to be bad. Listen, everybody, there are rules.
1: Yeah.
0: And when you don't follow the rules, they just say, listen, we'd rather you didn't do this anymore. But then to turn it into something that's anti, there's no anti-Christian thing going on in this country. I'm sick of people saying it's anti-Christian. You have the right to go to any church, to believe in any God, to believe how you want to.
1: And a lot of Christians wear their pride flag loud and proud.
0: Yes.
1: So that is not a lane that you can co-opt.
0: You know, it's just stop trying to, you know, people are sick of this. They don't want the division.
3: No.
0: They don't want the division. It doesn't matter what side. Stop it. Stop it. It is not doing us as a people, as a country, any good. Quit it. We'll be right back.
4: 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And now, World News Tonight has won the Emmy for Best Live News Program for the fourth year in a row.
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0: And that's how it ended.
1: I remember that.
2: You talked her into it.
0: I did. Now we all have life insurance.
1: Well, I had no choice.
0: She really didn't, because I told her that if she didn't get it, we were going to put you in charge of her funeral.
1: And I know how you hate to spend money.
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7: 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It's Miralax. 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
15: The Next Pro is...
16: In Florida, the hotter it gets, the more trouble that comes my way.
17: Where the hell are you going?
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16: I'm RJ Decker, and I'm a PI. Tell me, babe, aren't those guys robbing banks without their pants on?
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21: 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But when he finds evidence that his son may still be alive, he's willing to risk everything to find out what happened to his precious little boy. Take a look.
22: And I thought about when he was born, when I first held him, and his hand can barely fit around my pinky. And he had this perfect little smile. And I used to have to drive him around at night to get him to sleep. Thought about the first time that he walked. First time that he called me dad.
21: Please welcome Sam Worthington.

0: I binged this series and I loved it. It is so good. You are so good in it. I Will Find You, it's based on the 2023 best-selling book by Harlan Coben, an author known for those thrillers with the twists and turns, right, and all that stuff. What can you tell us about it? Because it's not quite out yet. And is it true we have your wife to thank you for doing this fantastic series?
1: Yeah. My wife is she was a big fan of Harlan's books.
2: I love Harlan's
1: books. And it's in the other Netflix series that he's done. So she was like, look, you got to take that phone call. And you're right, it's full of twists and turns and cliffhangers and misdirects.
0: Every
1: and
0: episode.
1: Red herrings. Yes. Yeah. He never lets up. I think that's Harlan's created his own genre that way.
0: It's
1: very pulpy and very suspenseful. Yeah.
0: Well, the series has this great cast. You, of course, Britt Lauer from Severance.
2: Yeah.
0: Milo Ventimiglia, Leah. Yes, that's right. From This Is Us. So what was it like just working with all of them?
1: Well, I get very starstruck. Quite
0: really?
1: Easily, yeah, like now, and but yeah, like I'd seen Britt in Severance, and I'd seen Milo and Gilmore Girls, and things like that. So it was great, and I think you know the way I looked at the character, I looked at the character more like a damsel in distress, kind of thing, rather than a hero, and because Britt is the character that actually saves me all the way through.
0: Yes.
1: She's the one that's rescuing me. So I think she's the more heroic role in this. So that's it's great
0: she's
1: to balance
0: your sister-in-law.
1: And play with them. Yeah, that's correct. Yeah.
3: They're very sympathetic in it. I watched it too.
0: Yes.
3: Very sympathetic.
1: So
3: I just saw you, I just happened upon you in The Debt recently.
1: Oh, it's a great
3: You should definitely
0: so
3: not
0: good.
3: Miss that movie with
0: that's
3: Helen
0: a good
3: Mirren.
0: One.
1: Yeah, and Jessica Chastain.
3: Yeah, well, Jessica Chastain. You were so great. How long ago was that movie?
1: 20 odd years ago.
3: But it holds up. It's so good. I'm
2: sorry.
3: Then
2: it's right on time because she focuses on World War II, so she's way back to 2026.
4: But I echo, this is a brilliant, brilliant series. And you're a dad in real life to three boys, 6, 9, and 11. So what are your boys into right now? And are you seen as a cool dad?
1: I think I'm a cool dad.
2: Which is telling us you're not a cool dad.
1: They would beg to differ, they're into, look, they're three boys. It's a madhouse, and my wife's gone away for about 3 weeks with her work, so it's very much boy house. She says it's her work, but I'm thinking it's more of a, getaway. More of a chance away. Yeah, but I'm lucky that like the World Cup's on. I just they watch that and play a lot of sports themselves.
2: That's awesome. Well, your family lives here in New York City, but you grew up in Australia.
1: Yes.
2: So, do the boys love going back? I mean, that's a really cool. My mom's from Kansas. That's where I go. So your kids have a really
3: Kansas,
2: great...
3: Kansas, Australia.
2: Australia. Yeah. Okay. So do they love going back to Australia?
1: Not really.
2: No.
1: Well, they're city boys and... Australia, everything can kill you.
2: Yeah, it's true.
0: I've always heard that they're just like, there's dangerous animals
2: snakes,
0: lurking
2: spiders,
0: around.
2: Every poisonous snake.
0: Whoopi has said that.
2: It's
3: well,
2: beautiful,
3: I loved Australia. I used to go tour all the time until I stopped flying, and then it became a problem. But I loved it.
0: Yes.
3: I was in Queensland. I was in at Ayers Rock. I was all over.
1: Yeah, beautiful, beautiful part of the country.
3: Yeah,
1: and it is. It's, you know, they're used to the fast pace of New York City, and Australia is.
3: Yeah.
1: It's very calm and relaxed.
3: Yeah. Yeah.
2: But you said your dad gave you a lot of tips on how to kind of handle the outback when you were a kid. Can you share one of those with us?
1: Well, he always told me to check boots outside and for spiders, and check under your bikes for spiders. Bang your feet for snakes. And
2: oh, my gosh.
1: You see shadows, they're sharks.
2: Are the spiders as bad as the snakes there?
1: Everything's bad.
3: Yeah.